0: Alex, Warren, and Ordinary. It's Planet 106.7, uniquely Billings. There's a new trend out there, which includes turning those old engagement rings, reviving the life of them, into divorce rings to mark a fresh chapter rather than a painful ending. So if you have an old engagement ring lying around, you're like, what am I? Well, there you go. Obviously, some relationships don't last as long as we want them to, and that's okay. But here's a new way to start a new chapter in your life. Also on top of it, people, instead of selling the jewelry as a loss, individuals, they repurpose the metal and diamonds into a completely new, meaningful piece. Redesigns, they often incorporate new gemstones to represent personal growth, independence, or children. And some choose to buy entirely new rings as a celebration of their financial freedom and self-confidence. Might be one to check out, especially if you just don't know what to do. If maybe on top of you having a hard time selling it on the marketplace because you want more money than you should out of it. I mean, there's another way to repurpose those old engagement rings. Maybe turning it into a new chapter in your life following a divorce.
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2: Isolated thunderstorms possible from this afternoon through the overnight. I'm Ed McIntosh from Q2. Areas of patchy smoke, otherwise partly cloudy, a low around 66. An isolated shower storm is possible during the evening and overnight hours. Mostly sunny, upper 90s tomorrow, triple digits on Saturday. 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

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Sienna Spyro's latest is on the way. Savage Garden now taking you back to the late 90s and truly, madly, deeply.

0: Material Lover and the latest with Sienna Spyro. It's Planet 106.7. You can find that single from the soundtrack of The Devil Wears Prada 2, which just came out in theaters not long ago. Could be one of those top box office films when all the analytics are collected, coming up around Labor Day weekend. Second release for Sienna for 2026, following the success of Die on This Hill. As we're wrapping up the show for this evening, a couple events going on. In fact, there's three going on. Live After 5 still going on over at Tiny's Tavern. That's winding on down for the season. Go check them out if you haven't done so yet. You got some baseball in the park with the Billings Mustangs in action. That game just started not long ago. And then the Goo Goo Dolls, they're performing tonight inside the First Interstate Arena. Tickets are still available to see them along with Neon Trees this evening. So there's plenty to do, and plus there's plenty more to do heading into the weekend. It's just a kickoff party of more concerts to come throughout this weekend. So stick around for that. We'll fill you in on those weekend details tomorrow afternoon. Plus, we got new music Friday and another song with Master Lube, all in part of the Road to Remember soundtrack. And if you have a song in mind, head on over to masterlube.com/Road to Remember. But in the meantime, you have a fantastic night, and I'll talk to you tomorrow afternoon.
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There's Olivia Dean. It's so easy. Planet 106.7 Uniquely Billings. Good a Thursday evening at Dave Austin, Yellowstone Valley Farmers Market. It's going to be coming up this weekend. Right now, we've got Bruno Mars. Let's risk it all. Planet 106.7.

0: 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It's going to be coming up on Saturday from 8 until noon, right under Sky Point in downtown Billings. It's going to be happening every Saturday all the way through the beginning of October. 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
2: Isolated thunderstorms possible from this afternoon through the overnight. I'm Ed McIntosh from Q2. Areas of patchy smoke, otherwise partly cloudy, a low around 66. An isolated shower storm is possible during the evening and overnight hours. Mostly sunny, upper 90s tomorrow, triple digits on Saturday. You can't sleep because the house won't cool down, and opening a window means smoke, pollen, and wind. 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

0: 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They cannot estimate their net worth without checking their account, according to a new survey. It finds that while most know how much they have in their checking account, they're unsure about how much they're worth overall. 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Do you know your net worth? Do you keep up with it regularly? Otherwise, when was the last time you did check it? Coming up next, it's Taste So Good, Planet 106.7.
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3: Isolated thunderstorms possible from this afternoon through the overnight. I'm Ed McIntosh from Q2. Areas of patchy smoke, otherwise partly cloudy, a low around 66. An isolated shower storm is possible during the evening and overnight hours. Mostly sunny, upper 90s tomorrow, triple digits on Saturday. 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

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Coming up on Friday, August 7th, Chalk on the Walk in downtown Billings. 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

0: 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Chalk on the Walk. 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
9: A few isolated thunderstorms, even overnight. I'm Ed McIntosh from Q2. Temperatures dropping down into the mid-60s. Tomorrow, patchy smoke and sunshine and very warm. Highs in the upper 90s Friday afternoon and a really good chance of hitting triple digits on Saturday. A cool down starts Sunday afternoon. 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

0: There's Almost Monday. It's No More Regrets. 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We are working with the Oasis Water Park, and we are cooling the kids off this summer. All you got to do is comment on the Water Park Wednesday post. You're going to find it on Plan at 106.7's Facebook page. Then look for that new post each Friday right there on Facebook. Beth is going to be picking out a winner each Wednesday at noon. The Oasis, they are open from noon until 7 daily. Dexter and the Moonrocks, Freaking Out. 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

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There is a new study out, and they are talking about items in your home that are dirtier than a toilet seat. It's Harry Styles and American Girls, Planet 106.7.

0: Our Lady Peace sits somewhere out there, playing at 106.7 Uniquely Billings. The NSF International Household Germ Study had volunteers test 30 common household items for bacteria, yeast, and mold. Now, their results show the bathroom, it isn't the filthiest place in the house. The kitchen is, with more bacteria and even signs of fecal contamination than a lot of bathroom surfaces. Now, the dirtiest item tested overall, it was a dish sponge or a rag. 75% of them contained coliform. It's a type of bacteria that includes salmonella and E. coli. How often are you deep cleaning that kitchen and washing that dish sponge or replacing it? Coming up next, it's My Body Isn't Ready. 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
7: A few isolated thunderstorms, even overnight. I'm Ed McIntosh from Q2. Temperatures dropping down into the mid-60s. Tomorrow, patchy smoke and sunshine and very warm. Highs in the upper 90s Friday afternoon and a really good chance of hitting triple digits on Saturday. A cool down starts Sunday afternoon. 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

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It's What's Up. Playing on 106.7 Uniquely Billings, the Billings Chamber. Coffee with the Candidates. It's going to be coming up. Right now, it's a Band Camino. 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

0: 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Now, these free events, they provide a unique opportunity to be able to meet with candidates running in this November's election. You're also going to be able to ask questions that you may have, hear firsthand where the candidates stand on issues that are important to Billings community businesses and to you personally. 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

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As research is always changing and advancing, could there possibly be any health tips from the 90s that are still true today? Let's repeat it.

0: health advice from the 90s. It has stood the test of time, with doctors saying many everyday habits from that era are still backed by strong evidence. Recommendations like eating more fruits and vegetables, staying active, avoiding smoking, keeping vaccinations current, and maintaining strong social connections, those are important as ever. But not all 90s wellness trends age so well. And we know the pitfalls of extreme dieting, the danger of opioids, and the no pain, no gain. That is not the best strategy for long-term fitness. What other health tips from the 90s would you add to that list? 406-256-8800. Go ahead and send me that text.
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2: Sunny, a little smoky and hot today. I'm Ed McIntosh from Q2. Highs well up into the 90s this afternoon. It's possible to hit triple digits, partly depending on how much smoke and haze is around. A light variable breeze through the afternoon. Mid-60s early Saturday. Hot tomorrow could hit the low 100s.
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It's going to be coming up in just a couple weeks. I'm going to let you know where it's going to be held in the month of August. It's Olivia Rodrigo and The Cure, Planet.

0: It's Ella Langley. It's Be Her. 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I am out of here. You guys have yourself a wonderful evening. Tomorrow, it's Friday. We have finally made it to the weekend. Temper City, it's coming up next. Planet.
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11: Sunny, a little smoky, and hot today. I'm Ed McIntosh from Q2. Highs well up into the 90s this afternoon. It's possible to hit triple digits, partly depending on how much smoke and haze is around. A light variable breeze through the afternoon. Mid-60s early Saturday. Hot tomorrow could hit the low 100s. Vacation time is here. 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
8: 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USS Stang, 1977 to 1980. 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
7: Sunny, a little smoky and hot today. I'm Ed McIntosh from Q2. Highs well up into the 90s this afternoon. It's possible to hit triple digits, partly depending on how much smoke and haze is around. A light variable breeze through the afternoon. Mid-60s early Saturday. Hot tomorrow, could hit the low 100s. You can't sleep because the house won't cool down, and opening a window means smoke, pollen, and wind. Don't

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5: 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USS Stang, 1977 to 1980. 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
8: Sunny, a little smoky and hot today. I'm Ed McIntosh from Q2. Highs well up into the 90s this afternoon. It's possible to hit triple digits, partly depending on how much smoke and haze is around. A light variable breeze through the afternoon. Mid-60s early Saturday. Hot tomorrow, could hit the low 100s. 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
3: Sunny, a little smoky and hot today. I'm Ed McIntosh from Q2. Highs well up into the 90s this afternoon. It's possible to hit triple digits, partly depending on how much smoke and haze is around. A light variable breeze through the afternoon. Mid-60s early Saturday. Hot tomorrow, could hit the low 100s. 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
7: Sunny, a little smoky and hot today. I'm Ed McIntosh from Q2. Highs well up into the 90s this afternoon. It's possible to hit triple digits, partly depending on how much smoke and haze is around. A light variable breeze through the afternoon. Mid-60s early Saturday. Hot tomorrow, could hit the low 100s.
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2: What do you think are the worst parts of a road trip? 1-800-330-9999. We're looking for the top five answers. I was on a 13-hour road trip.
3: Mm-hmm. That's a real one.
2: With my kids. Yeah.
3: Yeah, that qualifies.
2: Yeah. One time we did, the first going to our destination, we did it overnight. So it wasn't so bad since I slept for 90% of the way.
3: Oh, nice. Good for you.
2: Uh-huh. But the way home, we did it through the day with the kids wide awake the whole time. And it was one of those things where you're like, I think we've made a terrible decision here. Yeah. Top five things worst about a road trip. 1-800-330-9999. You're going to count them down. We're coming up next.

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5: Top five worst things about a road trip. I had a 13-hour road trip for my family. Going down, we did it overnight. It wasn't so bad because the kids slept for a lot of it, and so did I, to be honest. But the way home, we did it during the day. Oh, my gosh. I think I must have lost my mind a few times on that trip.
6: It's at those times that you thank the world for air travel and wonder why you didn't choose it.
5: Ugh. All right, top five worst things about a road trip. Number five, Nicole.
7: Oh, gosh. Bathrooms. Trying to find a clean, decent bathroom that you're not going to get murdered in.
5: Right.
6: Perfect.
5: It's always my concern. Jason, number four.
8: Going to the bathroom all the time. Like, every literally 10 minutes, you got to go to the bathroom. Like, we're not drinking, like, 4 bottles of water here. Come on now. You can wait.
5: On our road trip, I said that we were only allowed to have 1 bottle of water the entire time.
6: But what if they drink it in the first 15 minutes?
5: That's their problem. They got to hold it.
6: That's a hard thing, right? When you've got 4 different people, 5 different people in the car.
5: Yeah.
6: It's tough, right? Yeah. Even though you tell them all go at once.
5: Right. I hope not all of these are going to be about bathrooms. Number three, Diana.
9: Okay, so one of the worst things about road trips is fast food eating. I hate fast food, the chemicals, the fat, the lack of choices. You're stuck. Like, maybe you can do a picnic lunch for the first leg, but after that, you're just limited. You have to do fast food. It's a necessary evil.
5: It's my favorite part of the road trip.
6: I was going to say a Coca-Cola and a large Snickers bar. I will find the largest Snickers I can find anywhere, and I'm good for another 4 hours.
5: We had Bojangles for breakfast.
6: Oh, man.
5: We had McDonald's for lunch.
6: Nice.
5: And we ate a large cheese pizza in the car for the last leg. And it was my favorite
6: just passing
5: day.
6: It around.
5: Yeah, it was fantastic. I was like, we can't have fried food 3 times, so we'll get pizza. That's it, guys.
6: No plates necessary. You just pass the whole box.
5: Oh, I had Sour Patch Kids on the way.
6: Oh, man.
5: It was delicious. Number two, Sam.
10: You know, I love a good road trip, but at the end of it, it's just, I want to kill the people I'm with. You know, like, I could love them. They could be my best friends, my family, whoever. I just want to kill them. It's too much time with the same people, close quarters.
6: It's true. When you're driving, you see things that you would never see, obviously, if you're flying or using other modes of transportation. But when you're with somebody in a car that long, you learn things about them that you would never know about them elsewise.
5: The good thing is that you can play the quiet game with your kids.
6: Mm.
5: Like, all right, who can be the quietest the longest? And it buys you at least 40 seconds. You know? But I think with the kids, it's even more difficult because they just start bickering and fighting out of just being bored. And I would say I lost my mind once and Paul lost his mind once. And like, we're pretty easygoing parents.
6: Yeah.
5: And for us to turn around and scream is like a big deal. And it happened twice on that 13-hour road trip home. Angelina, worst thing about a road trip?
11: Oh, definitely traffic.
5: Mm. Ah, number one.
6: Yeah.
5: There it is.
6: Yeah, you know, there's nothing worse than being in a town you don't recognize and being stuck in traffic and looking around and going, where are all these people going?
5: Mm-hmm.
6: What are they doing? And then you look down and you're like, oh, yeah, it's Wednesday at 5:30. I mean, they're going home, of course.
5: Oh, no, the best part is watching the navigation keep adding time.
6: Oh.
5: Oh.
6: When it goes from green to yellow and then red?
5: Yeah.
6: Oh, gosh.
11: Up and up and up.
6: Yeah, you hit the nail on the head. Thanks, Angelina.
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5: A lot of families have specific activities that it's kind of just part of their nature. They do it generation to generation. Mm. But what happens when your child does not want to partake in that?
6: Oh, that's always tough.
5: Do you force them to, or do you just accept it's not their thing? You're going to get the whole story, and then you'll be the judge. Couples Court's coming up next.

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3: What couple?
4: Why would he go all the way to Oregon for this job when our life isn't there?
3: One problem.
5: Create so many opportunities for the family. I mean, we already have one kid in college already. And
3: you decide the outcome.
4: I think that it's going to be really hard on us.
5: It's just going to create so many opportunities.
6: Going to take work, guys. Good luck.
3: It's Couples Court on the Anna and Raven Show.
7: Every day a couple joins us. They let us know what their disagreement is about. And then it's up for you to decide who's right. Morgan and Jeremy. So, Jeremy, playing the piano kind of runs in your family, right?
8: Yeah. I mean, it's been around forever. I mean, even my great-grandfather, he was a professional, like, pianist. And it's everyone in my family plays. We have a great piano in the house. It's just something we do, I guess.
7: Okay. And Morgan, I know you're having an issue with this because you have a 9-year-old son, correct?
9: Yes. And he really doesn't want to take piano lessons. He just wants to play baseball. He has no interest in taking the lessons whatsoever. I don't understand why it's so important if he has no interest in it. I'm the one who's going to have to deal with it. I'm the one who's going to have to take him to the lesson, hear about him complaining, nag him to practice, why we have to force him to take lessons.
6: So, Jeremy, obviously this is something that means quite a bit to you, or else you guys wouldn't be here.
8: Yeah, I mean, my father is pretty
6: sure
8: adamant about it. I mean, like, it's not his kid, I get it, but all of my siblings, like, just kind of everyone in the family, it's their whole take is that, you know, it makes you smarter, it gives you a different perspective, like, all these things. You know, maybe he's going to start the lessons and he's going to enjoy it. I get it as a 9-year-old that he's like, oh, I don't want to do piano, but, like, sure. He can still play baseball. This is an hour a week, right? You know, and it might be something that he really enjoys.
6: I think learning an instrument is definitely enriching. And I think that, you know, oftentimes the things that we don't want to do when we're kids, when we get older, we do look back and say to ourselves, man, I was stupid. If I had just begun that, who knows? And I think we all realize that the piano player has the attention of the girl at the bar. You're not going to be giving him the lesson, though, Jeremy. This is, you'll just send him to another tutor or a teacher?
8: Yeah, I think it's going to be much better coming from somebody else. If it was me and him sitting in a room, nothing would get done. I'm not a great teacher. So, yeah, we'll definitely have him go someplace.
6: So you mentioned there's a piano in the house. Does he see you play?
8: Absolutely. And that's the thing. At holidays, like when family get-togethers, whatever, like, someone's always playing the piano. It's like a constant thing. I think he's just resistant to it initially, but I really feel like he's gonna get into it once he gets into it. Like, I didn't want to do it when I was a kid either. I get it, but I did it, and I'm happy I did.
7: Huh.
9: But he's just not interested, and it's hard. I mean, look, we already struggle so much getting him to even do his homework and to, you know, get through school. I just, adding another thing that he really doesn't want to do, it's going to be stressful.
7: Okay. I mean, we can see what our audience has to say. Should you force your 9-year-old to take piano lessons if they don't want to? Even if it's kind of part

0: of the family culture and something that everybody does. Maybe you agree with Jeremy. Yeah, he's not going to know if he likes it until he tries it. Like, you have to do it. That's the end of it. You may see Morgan's side, too. He's really not interested and he doesn't want to. Then why would you do that?
1: 1-800-330-9999. Whose side are you on? It's the Couples Court with Anna and Raven.
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11: Sunny, a little smoky, and hot today. I'm Ed McIntosh from Q2. Highs well up into the 90s this afternoon. It's possible to hit triple digits, partly depending on how much smoke and haze is around. A light variable breeze through the afternoon. Mid-60s early Saturday. Hot tomorrow, could hit the low 100s. 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
0: Can you force your 9-year-old son to do an activity he doesn't want to do? It's a disagreement right now between Morgan and Jeremy. Jeremy's family, they've all taken piano. His father, his grandfather, they're professional pianists. And
1: His grandfather was a professional pianist.
0: Yeah.
1: And they all play. The whole family plays.
0: Yep. It's like they got a piano in the house. It's their thing. And even though it's not what dad does professionally, like he just says, it's a tradition that we pass on in our family.
1: Right.
0: So now that his son is 9, he's like, you got to start taking lessons. It's an hour a week. You can just do it. And he doesn't want to because he's 9 and he plays baseball.
1: And Morgan just says, this is going to be hell on me. Like, we don't need this. I don't want to do this. You know, he doesn't have any interest. It's really not a big deal. Let it go. You know, it may be revisited down the line or whatever. But Jeremy says, you know, it's going to be hurtful for the family. And 9-year-olds don't want to do what? You know what I remember being younger?
0: Mm-hmm.
1: My parents forcing me into many, many things. I did not love most of them. Once in a while, though, you'd get lucky and enjoy it. You get older, you look back and you say, man, I mean, you were 9. You were distracted.
0: What do you think? Can you force him to play the piano? 1-800-330-9999. Tara, whose side are you on?
12: I'm on Morgan's side. I really don't think that you should force a 9-year-old to do something that they don't want to do because it's really just going to implode. But who's to say that, you know, this boy might not, you know, grow up and have his own kids, and then maybe his kids will have the gene to want to play the piano. If he's not feeling it and he's 9 years old, it's just going to backfire. I really don't think that anybody should be forcing him. You know, maybe keep influencing him at the holiday parties, playing the piano, stress how much it has been important in the family line, but don't force him to do anything. It's not going to be good.
0: Whose side are you on? 1-800-330-9999. Couple Score.

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2: Can you force your 9-year-old to do an activity they don't want to do? So what's going on right now between Morgan and Jeremy. They have a 9-year-old son. Jeremy's family are accomplished pianists. They all play the piano. They have a piano in their house. And he does not understand why his 9-year-old is fighting back so hard on taking lessons. It's 1 hour a week, he says. We're going to force him to do it. We all do it.
3: Well, I think he understands why the 9-year-old doesn't want to do it. He doesn't understand why Morgan's fighting him so hard, right? He says, listen, when I was a kid and I started taking these lessons, I didn't want to do it either. But, you know, then I discovered it and I'm happy that I did. You know, I mean, again, the kid will be difficult, no question about it. When you're a kid, you know how to manipulate the situation. If you're unhappy, you're certainly going to express yourself and let it be known. On the other hand, it's like, you know, at 9, you're singularly focused on whatever it is that you want to do. And sometimes you have to be forced to do stuff.
2: I know. Morgan, mom, is just like, who wants to fight with him every single week
3: right.
2: to go to this?
3: He really
2: doesn't
3: want to deal with
2: it. Right, exactly. And I get that.
3: I'm already dealing with homework. I'm dealing with that stuff. We're already having some trouble.
2: Well, whose side are you on? 1-800-330-9999. Hi, it's Anna and Raven.
4: Hi, this is Allie speaking.
2: Hey, Allie, what do you think?
4: I have to agree with the mom. I was the kid. I was in the kid's position not long ago, and my parents tried to force me to do piano, and I hated it, and it just made me more stressed out and made me hate my life. So if he doesn't want to do it, I say don't force him to do it. It's a different day and age. It's different these days. I say you gotta listen to your kids. You really do these days.
2: Larry, what do you think?
5: I think I'm on the father's side. 9-year-old, and we're letting him decide what he wants to do. What's he going to do, sit in front of the TV playing video games all day?
3: I mean, he loves baseball.
5: He doesn't want to do his homework. He's not going to be playing baseball 24/7.
2: Yeah, that extra hour a week that he would sit in front of that piano.
3: I mean, it's just an hour, right? I mean, I think you got a point. Thanks, Larry.
2: Hey, Dana, what do you think?
6: I'm on the woman's side. I think it's very stressful. If he doesn't want to do it, he's probably going to listen to him the majority of the time. And I just think that he's 9. I just think that a lot of time is on things that he wants to do. Why force him to it?
7: The verdict is in. Jury foreman, what are the results?
2: Morgan, our audience agreed with you today. If he really doesn't want to play, it's another burden on your shoulders to have to force him to go to these practices and rehearsals. And maybe when he's a little bit older, he will, and then he can try it then. But right now, Jeremy, the audience agreed with her. Just back off. He doesn't want to do it. He doesn't want to do it. It's not his thing.
8: I mean, I get it. I'm frustrated, but like, you know, I mean, I think it's part of a larger conversation. There's a lot of stuff that he does that he doesn't want to do, that we make him do. But, yeah, I get it.
9: Thank you.
3: Morgan, you got to be relieved.
9: Yes, I'm so relieved. I thought it was a battle. I did not want to fight. Thank you. Thank y'all.
3: You know, Jeremy, I understand why it's important to your family. And I think that if you want this to happen, you know, you said larger conversation. I think that you need to be the one telling your son that I'm going to do this and you need to get him there, right? So that Morgan isn't caught in the middle. Right, because this is important to you. This is important to your family on that side of the family, and maybe you can revisit it. But you can table it for a while. Maybe you come back. But
8: yeah, certainly. Absolutely.
2: All right. If you have a problem too, send an email. couplescore@annaandraven.com.
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3: 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I can fall asleep within minutes.
2: Oh, really? 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

0: You know how some people say they can fall asleep and stay asleep no matter what's going on in the background? Raven is one of those people.
1: Yeah, it's like my superpower. I would just say that anybody who doesn't do that or can't do that or says like, oh, I can't sleep in this position or in this place or amongst this noise or whatever, just have to reach a certain level of exhaustion and then you'll be there. This is what I sleep to every night. This is the air conditioner in my bedroom. Now, I have a mini split system, so I can keep it quiet if I want to, but this is like an old school window air conditioner, and I love it because it just drowns out everything else. Cars could drive by, dogs could bark, all those things, and I won't hear a thing. I also run a fan with that on top of it sometimes.
0: Well, it's funny you should bring that up, being able to sleep through anything, because I did a little research, and I found out the top three things that people listen to go to sleep at night.
1: Okay.
0: Number one is white noise.
1: Pretty similar to what I'm sleeping through right now.
0: Exactly.
1: Yeah.
0: Number two is like ocean waves or rain sound effects. It all kind of sounds similar.
1: Sounds the same there too, right?
0: And then the
1: a lot of noise.
0: Third one is a little bit different. It doesn't have that background. It's forest sounds.
1: I don't know if I could do that.
0: I think the forest noises like freaks me out. Like I would keep waking up thinking there's a hawk over my face.
1: Yeah, the thing about the waves is it makes me have to go to the bathroom.
0: I understand.
1: Then I have to get up and
0: So
1: get that.
0: Raven has made the claim many times that he can fall asleep to any sound effect.
1: Yep.
0: So I've pulled some sound effects that people have claimed in the past help them sleep.
1: Okay.
0: Can you fall asleep to this?
1: Yeah. La la la la la la. Now you know the tune. I used to sleep to television, and I would say that I could probably sleep to that. As long as I can affect the volume, right? It can't be blasting in my ear, but yeah, I can sleep to television or songs or whatever in the background.
0: How about somebody chewing in your ear like this?
1: Oh, that's gross. Is that supposed to be chewing?
0: That is somebody chewing into a microphone, ASMR.
1: I would say that they need to chew with their mouth closed.
0: But can
1: That's
0: you
1: gross.
0: Sleep? Can you sleep with that? You can sleep during anything you said.
1: I mean, it sounds like cartilage breaking in somebody's knee. I don't know. That would take a little bit of adjustment.
0: How about goats screaming?
1: Okay. Like what? Yeah, I can sleep through that. No problem. I mean, I love farms.
0: How about just Jerry Seinfeld's voice?
2: What's the deal with airplane food?
0: What if you said to listen to that over and over? Would you be able to fall asleep?
1: I mean, I fall asleep to people talking all the time. I mean, you've seen me in meetings where I'm just like kind of crashing into my computer screen.
0: So people talking all the time. But what if it's DJ Khaled just saying another one over and over again?
1: What? Another one.
0: At some point, would you go crazy or would you just fall asleep comfortably?
1: All right. You know what? Maybe that one I would go insane.
0: Okay.
1: I don't know.
0: No. One last one. Raven, you say you could sleep during anything, right?
1: Yeah. I mean, you have tearing cartilage and now you have DJ Khaled talking in my ear.
0: Now, what if I just get a bunch of my college sorority sisters?
1: Oh, no, I could sleep to that. And I have nice dreams, too.
0: Oh, gross, Raven.
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2: 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And the reason why I was sobbing like a toddler, ridiculous. I'm actually embarrassed even thinking about it. It's coming up next.

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4: Yeah, at all. Right.
3: But lately, I keep crying. And I'm like, what is my problem? And I cry about the most ridiculous things.
4: Toughen up, lady. Toughen up.
3: 1-800-330-9999. What was the last most ridiculous reason why you cried? Mm. Raven, do you remember when...
4: I know what you're going to say now.
3: The first time I ever saw Raven cry, and I was literally shocked. So I had, I was performing stand-up comedy. Raven has never seen me do stand-up.
4: Never.
3: Never. And I had done it for years, right? But I guess you thought that I was going to be terrible. So I was hosting this huge event, and I was doing a full comedy set, and it had been a long time since I'd done it. And I did okay. And I got off the stage, and Raven walked back, and he had tears streaming down his face.
4: No, that is not what happened. I did not have tears streaming down my face.
3: Were you or were you not crying?
4: No, no, no. I had wells full of water. That's right. I had wells full of water. There might have been a single one that dropped. I was very proud of you and proud for you. I didn't think you were going to be that good.
3: Well, thank you.
4: You were good.
3: I mean, Raven.
4: I was nervous for you. You hadn't done it in a long time. I'm in a room with you all the time. And frankly, you don't. I mean, you have good days and bad days.
3: Ridiculous. Hi, it's Anna and Raven. What was the last ridiculous reason why you cried?
5: Okay, I cry a lot. I get touched by a lot of things. But I saw my new puppy eating her food, so vulnerable and so sweet. And I just started crying, thinking, what am I going to do when she's gone? But she's 6 months old, so I've got 16 years to go. So it was crazy, but I just love her.
4: I do this. So first off, if I watch a dog movie, forget it. I don't even watch dog movies at this point because they all have some sort of sad thing or whatever, and I can't deal with that. But it's the same thing. From time to time, I'll look at my dog and just be like, oh my God, I love my dog so much. What am I ever going to do when they go? And yes. I'll lose it. Anna knows I won't be to work for at least a week.
3: I would say on average, once a month, Raven reminds me that when his puppies go, he's not coming to work for a week. Hi, it's Anna and Raven. Last ridiculous reason why you cried.
6: Oh, a lot of music makes me cry. The last one that made me cry was Marvin Gaye. The one with I forgot the title already. But a lot of music makes me cry now.
4: Well, I know exactly what song you're talking about, but I'm not going to say it because I don't want to hear you cry.
3: What are you talking about? What song?
4: Songs make him cry.
3: Songs. Marvin Gaye songs?
4: It's not Sexual Healing. I'll just tell you that part.
3: It's probably not Let's Get It On either.
4: Thanks for the call, man. Have a great morning.
3: Hi, it's Anna and Raven. What was the last ridiculous reason why you cried?
7: Oh, so I guess I was having a really bad day, and I went to get some gas, and I went in, gave the guy my money, gave him the pump number, and I poured a little bit on him about my bad day, which I don't normally do. And he looked at me, he gave me a face, said thank you, and gave me a lollipop for free. And I went in my car and I just cried.
4: Oh.
3: Oh, because that was a small, kind gesture.
4: What a nice guy.
3: Yeah.
4: Huh?
3: Gosh, nice, you don't give people lollipops so enough. I feel like you only get lollipops at the dentist, and that doesn't even make sense.
7: Yeah. I haven't gotten a free lollipop since I got a dentist visit when I was sick.
3: Right.
7: So it's so good that somebody cared enough to give me my favorite flavor of Flow Pop.
3: Yeah.
4: It's very nice.
3: It is nice. I would have cried, too.
4: Thank you for sharing.
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3: If you haven't had much luck in finding your perfect partner, don't worry, because there's a new trend that will allow you to find love with yourself.
4: Well,
3: Okay. All right. Wait till you hear this. It's coming up next.

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3: If you haven't had much luck in finding the perfect partner, don't worry. There's a new trend that's taking over that's going to solve that in a heartbeat.
4: Hey, my name is Danny, and I married myself on December the 10th.
3: She married herself, and she's not alone. There's a lot of people that are doing this. It's called polygamy. I hope I'm saying that right. Polygamy, where now, I did some research.
5: Okay.
3: And I looked online, and when I started writing, is it legal to marry? Ironically, the first thing that came up was myself. The second thing that came up was my cousin. So,
5: what was the answer on marrying yourself?
3: In America, you are not allowed to legally marry yourself. Now, you can do whatever you want, but it's not going to be seen in the eyes of the law.
5: Right. You can't, like, you could do a ceremony, but you just can't file or whatever and expect any of the protections and promises that come with being married in the United States.
3: Yes.
5: Okay. That makes sense.
3: Here are her vows.
6: Will you commit to never giving up until your dying day? Do you promise to give yourself grace? Do you commit to praying and finding the answers within yourself?
4: Yes, I do.
3: But then she dropped this bombshell, Raven.
4: I spent $4,000 on my wedding.
6: I'm not the only one getting married today. You are too. So there is a bag in your chair with a ring in it.
4: At my wedding, I asked everyone else to marry themselves too.
6: I now pronounce you married to yourself.
3: Wow, yay!
5: Do you go if you get this invitation? Just be real with me. Do you go?
3: Do you give a gift? How much? You have to, right? It's a celebration of the $4,000.
5: Yeah, if you go. And then she said, everybody else marry themselves too. Like, I don't know if I want to be a part of that when I'm there. I don't know. You know what I mean? I'll be like, my friend's marrying themselves. Imagine how many times you're going to have to explain that before you actually get to the party. God forbid you need a babysitter or a dog sitter. That conversation is going
3: to
5: take hours.
3: You say you're going to a wedding. You don't have to say that they're just marrying themselves. I'm going to a wedding.
5: I guess.
3: Yeah. So here's the thing.
5: Yeah.
3: According to Danny, we have just married ourselves. If you were to give yourself vows at your own wedding, what would they sound like?
5: Who's going first?
3: You can do your vows.
5: Oh, lucky me, lucky me. Okay. I promise to never, ever make you change the game or turn off a terrible survival show on Discovery Channel, even if you're sleeping to it. I love to fall asleep to television all the time. My wife just thinks she can switch it. Forget. I vow to provide a sandwich to you in sickness and in health at least once every week till cholesterol does us part. And I'll never complain how you load the dishwasher or organize your closet. And I promise to always order pizza with your favorite toppings.
3: That was good vows.
5: Thank you.
3: Good vows.
5: Would you? Would I marry myself in those circumstances? I guess I would, because there's nothing worse than when somebody says, do you want pizza? And then all their ideas for toppings are terrible.
3: Yeah. All right. Ready for my vows?
5: Yes,
3: myself,
5: please.
3: When I marry myself, my polygamy.
5: Yeah.
3: I do take myself, Anna, to be my own bride. I promise to eat the cake if I want the cake and not be sick.

0: mad that I ate the cake and the calories after I ate the entire thing. I promise to be true to myself because I don't think you can actually cheat on yourself. 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For richer or poorer, but hopefully there won't be a poor because I'll win the lottery. I won't have to share it with anyone because my spouse is myself.
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0: And I will buy all the shoes. I will sleep in and I will travel until death. This is my solemn vow.
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10: Sunny, a little smoky, and hot today. I'm Ed McIntosh from Q2. Highs well up into the 90s this afternoon. It's possible to hit triple digits, partly depending on how much smoke and haze is around. A light variable breeze through the afternoon. Mid-60s early Saturday. Hot tomorrow, could hit the low 100s. You can't sleep because the house won't cool down, and opening a window means smoke, pollen, and wind. 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
0: Did you ever pretend to like something so you wouldn't hurt somebody's feelings? Raven. This comes up because I don't even know why you would lie about something like this. Raven lied right to Sophia's face, producer Sophia's face.
1: It's not life or death.
0: It's not like, but why would you say that it wasn't the truth?
1: Because, you know, she's nice and she tried to do something nice, and that's all.
0: You should have just told her the truth. We're going to tell her together. It's coming up next.

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3: Do you ever pretend to like something, even if you don't, because you don't want to hurt somebody's feelings?
4: I think that I should just make a statement here.
3: Okay.
4: And just say that that's life.
3: Oh.
4: Isn't that life? Isn't that part of life? If you're an agreeable person, is compromising and making sure that people around you feel good too. That's sharing the ball right there. That's life.
3: Producer Sophia. Sophia, I don't know if you're going to like what you're about to hear. Do you trust us?
5: I do. I trust you guys.
3: Do you trust us to always tell you the truth and everything?
5: I hope so. Okay. I think.
4: Thanks.
3: So Raven lied to you.
4: He
3: 100% lied to your face. Now, do you remember on Friday, mm-hmm. you came in and you had something special that you had to go out of your way to get. What did uh-huh. you go get?
5: An iced matcha latte.
3: Now, you got that for Raven. Why?
5: Because I thought he would like it and I wanted him to try it.
4: Okay. And the reasons you want me to try it are...
5: Because it's healthy.
4: Right.
5: And he's looking for those that kind of help.
4: I mean, that's thoughtful. That's nice, right? So, she's nice.
3: Yeah. So I sat, you know, so Raven and I sit in our studio and Sophia has her own studio and mm-hmm. she came in and she handed it to him. And what was his reaction, Sophia?
5: When he saw or when he tried it?
3: When he tried it.
5: He seemed a little hesitant, but I think he liked it. I mean, I was happy to see that he wasn't disgusted by it.
3: Correct.
4: I mean, it's green. So let's get to that part real quick. Right, if you're not familiar with what it is, it's green. And I asked, of course, what it looked like before. And her answer was grass.
3: Yeah.
4: That was really, you know, she was like, I was like, what does it taste like? She's like, kind of like grass.
3: Yeah.
4: And I was like, oh, all right.
3: Yeah. Matcha. You're going to love matcha.
5: Yeah.
4: Right.
3: So Sophia gives him the drink.
5: Mm-hmm.
3: He says he likes it.
5: Mm-hmm.
3: Sophia, you turn around and walk out of here. And I have my head in my computer. And all of a sudden he goes, bleh!
4: It wasn't that strong.
3: It's disgusting.
4: It tastes
3: like I'm drinking the earth.
4: It wasn't really that strong.
3: This is what he said. It tastes like I'm drinking the earth. That's what he said.
4: I was concerned that I might have grass in my teeth.
3: Uh-huh.
4: Well, it was a little.
3: How do you feel about that, Sophia?
4: Little earthy.
3: He 100% lied to you about what he thought.
5: I'm disappointed. I mean, obviously, I wanted him to like it.
4: Thanks.
5: But I appreciate that he put on a fake face to make me happy.
4: See that? She appreciated that I put on the face and said, you know what? Thank you for thinking of me and hoping that I don't die.
3: Right.
4: And giving me a healthy alternative.
5: Uh-huh.
3: I mean, I'm giving Raven a hard time, but it was so funny.
4: It's kind of like what we exist for.
3: Yeah, so exactly. But it was so hilarious to me because he had like a smile on his face. He's like, thanks, Sophia. The door didn't even close. And he was like,
4: I said, maybe that's not for me.
3: Yeah.
4: I was like, no. I was kind of like, yeah.
3: Oh, my God.
4: My taste buds were just kicking in.
3: So here's what I think is that I think that we all do this. We all pretend to like things for people because we love them and we want them to feel like, yeah, no, that's cool. Yeah, no, we like that too.
4: So nice of you.
3: My husband absolutely loves to ski. I don't know how to ski. I've tried a million times. I detest everything about it. I don't like to be cold. I think it's dangerous. And my legs don't know how to do that
4: really
3: stuff.
4: Really good at the lodge, though. You're really, really good at the lodge. When, don't sell yourself short.
3: No, if I have sit at a bar at a pre-ski. That's
4: you can do it.
3: That, I holla at your girl. That is me.
4: Olympic medalist.
3: This was the first year I said to him, I'm not coming. I'm not doing this anymore. You can't make me go, and
4: wow.
3: I'm not going to. And it was like, it was a relief for me to be able to say that. But how about you? Have you ever done that? Have you flat out lied that you liked something, even though you didn't? And you did it just to protect the person's feelings so they didn't feel bad? 1-800-330-9999.
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3: What do you pretend to like just because you don't want to make your friend or your significant other or your partner feel left out because they like it? Mm. You have anything like that?
4: I think a lot of people do that with like music, right? Yeah. They pretend to like, oh yeah, that's a good song because somebody's like, I love this song, right? You have a friend that says it right there. Your friend's like, dude, let's go see this band. They're playing at the bar. And you're thinking to yourself, there's nowhere. I would rather be anywhere else, but you're like, okay, I'm going to go.
3: Yeah.
4: 100%.
3: Yep. Raven pretended to like matcha so producer Sophia feelings wouldn't be hurt because she went out of her way to get him one because she thought it would be healthy for him. And the minute the door closed and he smiled and said that he loved it, he went,
4: yeah. I mean,
3: it tastes like the ground.
4: All right. It did. It tasted a little bit like a lawn.
3: Yeah.
4: In the springtime that you've just, mowed. To be fair, she has line of sight with me in her studio and my studio. So she has to stare at me all day and the terrible things that I put in my body. So, but it's not like the lie went on forever. It was just a quick one.
3: Because I immediately told her. I'm like, Sophia, he doesn't like it. He doesn't. Don't buy him another one. What do you pretend to like just for the sake of being kind to your significant other or your friend? 1-800-330-9999.

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3: You ever pretend to like something, even if you don't, because you don't want to hurt somebody's feelings?
4: I feel like we do that countless times every single day. Everybody does that.
3: Yeah. Raven pretended to like matcha so he wouldn't hurt producer Sophia's feelings because she went out of her way to buy it for him.
4: I mean, I'm just going to say that anything you're drinking that's green, you don't have to pretend you like it because somebody says it's healthy.
3: Right. But you pretended to make her feel good.
4: All right.
3: What do you pretend to like? 1-800-330-9999. No judgment here.
5: I think generally it could be like movies or TV shows. I've definitely sat through a few awkward series that I just am. Bridgerton is one, at least for me, that I have not found any interest in myself, but it's fun to watch my friends enjoy it. So I guess I'm there for their company, not necessarily for whatever we're watching.
4: I just can't do it. I just can't. Whatever it is, my wife loves Bridgerton and she wants me to like it and watch it with her so much. It's so romantic and it's so nice and all this stuff. And I just can't even. I walk through the room and it makes me want to physically say something and act out, Anna.
3: Mm-hmm.
4: Like, it's just the old English is so over the top and nonsense. And everybody is so in love.
3: Mm-hmm.
4: All of a sudden, somebody turns around and eyes meet. And oh, my gosh. And how many times do I have to hear a Sabrina Carpenter or a Katy Perry or whatever song played on violins? All right, like, just get
5: it's true.
4: Yeah,
5: it's true.
3: But you don't pretend to like it. You tell her straight up.
4: No.
3: It's like when she made you start watching The Bachelor, except you fell in love and now you're a Bachelor super fan.
4: I do love The Bachelor.
3: Yeah,
4: I do.
3: Tina, what do you pretend to like so you don't hurt somebody's feelings?
6: I have a girlfriend who does not have a clue as to how to do her own hair, and she refuses to go pay someone to do it, so she just always looks a mess. Like a mess. Like, it looks like it smells bad. It looks like I could never run a comb through it, even if I tried. It's just nasty. But she's always like, girl, I did my blowout last night. Or, you know, I did a twist and curl. What do you think? And I'm just like, girl, you are killing it. Half of it is spiteful, I have to admit. Like, she looks ridiculous, but she won't take any advice. So I just pump her up. Like, girl, you look amazing.
4: Right. Like, at some point, you just got to let go.
3: You got to be honest with your friends, though. Like, I ask my friends, I'm like, are my roots too bad? Are my roots too bad? Can I wait another couple weeks? And I rely on them to tell me the truth.
4: Yeah, when you tell somebody over and over again something that they have to deal with and they don't, like, I see a lot of friendships go by the wayside because of that, right?
3: Mm-hmm.
4: Because if it's your honest opinion and you're like, I'm trying to be real with you for your own good or whatever, it's not judgment. You know, you're looking out for them. And if they're not going to take that advice and help themselves out, it becomes frustrating because you can't help them.
3: Patricia, what do you like so you don't hurt somebody else's feelings?
7: When people call me Pat or Patty, I'll pretend to like it, even though I can't stand it.
4: You know what? If it's somebody important, I guess I might tolerate it for a minute, or if I don't have the energy to explain. But I think over time, there'd be days that I'd be like, nope, not today, Satan. Today, it's Patricia.
7: Well, it's funny that you say that because I don't like Pat or Patty because I had a principal called Sister Pat that called me a ragamuffin.
4: Mm-hmm. Oh,
3: wow. That's
4: this is,
3: weird.
4: There's levels to this.
3: That's a ragamuffin.
7: Yeah. So I like Trish or Trisha. She's like 200 years old. She certainly looked it.
3: Raven, during Can't Beat Raven, it's this trivia game that we play every day. Somebody will call and it'll say their name is Christopher. And Raven will immediately call them Chris. And I say, what if they don't want to be called Chris?
4: Or Chrissy or whatever.
3: Yeah, he just makes up a name for them. Like, it gives them a nickname.
4: Yeah, no, it's a tactic. It just throws people off.
3: A ragamuffin can be known as a breed of cat known for very fluffy fur. Or a ragamuffin can also mean somebody that's messy or dirty. That's not nice.
4: No.
3: No.
4: You know what? Sister Pat, we'll see you again. Probably not. She's probably gone now.
3: Yeah, exactly. Right. Sorry.
4: You know. But Sister Pat, we know you weren't all good. I'll tell you that.
7: Nope.
8: I want more music.
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1: Oh, sad news. 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
2: Owning a dog can cost you an additional 7% more this year and 10% if you have a cat. Now, this stinks for a lot of reasons. Obviously, it's just expensive, and now it'll become more expensive to own a pet. But a lot of people are choosing not to have pets because they can't afford it.
3: Yeah, that's sad. But it is better not to start that journey if you are not able to be a responsible pet parent.
2: Right. But there's got to be some cheap pets that we could all have and all enjoy.
3: Everybody needs a home.
2: 1-800-330-9999. Rob, what's your cheap pet?
4: Oh, I have a pet gecko named Fred. All you got to do is, you know, he's got a little light, and you got him in a nice little area. Enclosed, obviously, and get them little branches, and you just feed them like little crickets and stuff like
2: that.
4: The
2: crickets. But that's the thing about the crickets is they gross me out. The gecko itself, I think, is adorable. But when you have to put the crickets in there, I don't know. In my mind, I'm like, they swarm the room, and now you lost the crickets.
3: Those are locusts.
2: One time I bought a gecko for my cousin as a birthday gift.
3: Did you?
2: Yeah, and that was dumb because I didn't check with his mom.
3: Yeah, I mean,
2: did it.
3: Yeah.
2: I'm sorry, Zia. Zianita,
3: that's wrong.
2: She loves me so much. And she, like, it took me a couple years because I was so young, because I was probably like 20 when I bought it.
3: Took a couple years before you to realize how terrible what you had done was.
2: Why did I buy my cousin a gecko for his birthday?
3: Why did you assume that was within your responsibility?
2: It was so stupid of me. Like, right. I don't even know what I was. When you're young, you make really bad decisions sometimes.
3: Elizabeth, what's your cheap pet?
5: Okay, so, you know, when you go to the fair and you throw the ping pong balls into the goldfish?
3: Yes.
5: My son won one of those when he was about 5. It lasted 8 years.
2: 8 years. That beats my big guy. I got one too. Big guy lasted 5 years. I thought that was monumental.
3: That's crazy.
2: And they get big, right, Elizabeth?
5: They do. Yeah, this was fishy.
2: Yeah, fishy.
5: 5-year-old fishy.
2: Yeah.
3: Wow.
2: Fishy and big guy, they could have been best friends forever.
3: Yeah. Well, at least for, you know, 8 years.
2: Right, exactly. Right.
3: 5 years.
5: And then when he died, I wasn't even sure if he was dead yet. I was like, oh my gosh.
2: Right, couldn't believe it.
3: You had to go to church, right? You had to work through it. Debbie, do you have a cheap pet?
6: I don't any longer, but I had bought a hermit crab. Well, you had to buy the cage and you got the hermit crab.
3: No, Anna was sucked into the exact same situation.
2: How long did your hermit crab last, and how did you even know it was dead? Mine could have been dead for months. I would have had no idea.
6: God. It lasted 4 years.
3: Wow.
6: My daughter took it for her, you know, college years. And finally she brought it back to me and she's like, Mom, this is too much to take care of, which it really wasn't. And right.
3: Show up once a month to give it something. Mm-hmm. Wow.
6: She was my granddaughter for 4 years.
3: Okay.
6: And I took care of her the last year. And then she died because she came out of her shell.
3: Yes, that's how you know they're dead. They come out.
2: Yeah, but sometimes they need a bigger shell. You have to, like, figure out when they need a bigger shell, and you buy that shell, and then sometime in the middle of the night, they move shells. It is wild.
3: Thank you for the call on the story of your granddaughter, crab.
2: Yeah.
3: Thank you.
6: You're welcome.
2: What's a cheap pet that you had? 1-800-330-9999.
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2: Whoa, somebody on our text line had a carnival goldfish that lasted 13 years.
3: Wow.
2: Yeah.
3: That's crazy.
2: We're talking about cheap pets. Do you have a cheap pet? They said with the cost of inflation and all the price of cat and dog food, it's going to go up 10% this year to own a pet. And a lot of people are not getting pets anymore because it's become too expensive.
3: Make sure if you're getting a pet that you plan for and you're ready to go, because pet returns are the worst.
2: They really are. But we want everybody to have pets. Pets are fun.
3: Yes.
2: So what's your cheap pet? Like real cheap. 1-800-330-9999.

0: Do you have a cheap pet? What is it? They're saying the cost of animal food is going to go up as much as 10% this year, which means a lot of people are not going to be getting new pets. Mm-hmm. And that's sad. Everybody should have a pet if they want one.
1: Yeah, that's definitely sad. You should be a responsible pet owner, though, and make sure that you know what you're getting into. Yesterday, one of my dogs cost me $200.
0: Yeah, so, it happens. It sure does.
1: I had to go to the vet, nail problem, then new foods, and then an allergic thing. And
0: dogs are expensive, but some pets aren't.
1: Right.
0: What's your cheap pet? Hi, it's Dan on Raven.
2: I had, when I was a kid, a $9 tarantula, and you could feed it anything you wanted. It didn't care. Any kind of insect.
1: It didn't care, he
0: says. I mean, what? So what did you feed it? Fingers?
2: No, like moths, flies, any other insect at all that would move, it would eat.
1: So you had to put it in there alive, though?
2: Yeah, pretty much. It ate live stuff, yeah.
1: Mm-hmm.
0: How long did it last? And were you even able to touch it? Can you hold a tarantula?
2: You could hold it, but I never did. I was always afraid of it. But, I mean, it's only equivalent to a bee sting if it does bite you. But, you know, you could pet it. You could pet the back of it because it never really... Plus, it gets used to people after a while. I had it 2 years.
1: Yeah. Huh. I've got a friend who had spiders. He had a bunch of different types of tarantulas. And he had them for years. And they can grow to be old, some of them, Anna. And you know what?
2: Yeah.
1: I stopped hanging out with that friend.
0: Oh, that's sad.
1: Yeah. But it's true. It's true. I've always found it completely strange.
0: Well, I think it's weird to have a pet that you're afraid of.
1: Yeah, that's also true.
0: You have to go to bed next to it every night.
1: She's like, you could pet it. I never did. Right. Josh, you got a pet? Is it the cheapest pet ever? What is it?
3: Oh, when I was in high school, I had a turtle. It was the easiest thing on earth. Like, they barely eat, so the food lasts forever. And you can give it, like, lettuce if you run out.
1: I mean, the thought of something that you can feed off of something that you have already in the house if you run out of their food, that does make things a lot easier.
0: Why? Well, it's like your dog. If you run out of food, they're the happiest people in the house.
1: How
0: the
1: happiest
0: animal. Because they get to eat like all the hamburgers and hot dogs
1: what?
0: And stuff that you have in there.
1: How often do you do that?
0: Every once in a while.
1: I've never done that.
0: Oh, yeah. No.

0: Oh, Lila's had steak dinners. Like, if we're out of her food, and I'll just cook up whatever we have. Yeah.
1: Calm down.
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10: Sunny, a little smoky, and hot today. I'm Ed McIntosh from Q2. Highs well up into the 90s this afternoon. It's possible to hit triple digits, partly depending on how much smoke and haze is around. A light variable breeze through the afternoon. Mid-60s early Saturday. Hot tomorrow, could hit the low 100s. 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
0: 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Or you'd be like, oh, have a good time, see you later. All right, you're going to get the whole story and you'll decide who's right. Couples Court's coming up next.

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6: Every day a couple joins us. They let us know what their disagreement is about, and then you just have to decide who's right. Jen and Jason. Jen, what's going on?
7: Okay, so I'm like really frustrated with Jason because it seems like so many Friday nights I'm being left alone because he has guys' night out, and it'll just happen like spontaneously, like spur of the moment. Literally, he will walk in the door and I'm expecting us to like order takeout and like hang out and just like have a nice night at home. And he'll really be like, oh, my bro called and like we're going to the bar, so like sorry. And it's like the rudest thing ever. Like my friends can't just like do that. Like they're in relationships like I am, and like they do things on Friday nights with their partners, and that's what I expect to do. And like if I know this is happening, fine, I'll plan, I'll do something, but like I don't know, and it's disrespectful, and I look forward to it all week, and then he's just out with the guys. It's so inconsiderate.
5: Jason, what do you have to say for yourself?
8: Okay, yeah, do I call out last minute like once in a while? Sure, like I'll take that, but like I'm spending most of my time with you. Like when I'm home, I come home to you. At any point we could like go out. My friends that call, the only night they get off is Friday, and they don't usually get time off. Like they get time off usually on Friday, like once, maybe twice a month. So like, yeah, I'm gonna hang out with them because I don't usually get to hang out with them. And also, I've planned nights with you before, and then like the day before, you're like, oh, I don't like it. I remember once we planned to go out to see a movie, and Thursday night, she's like, oh, I don't want to see that now. And it's like, okay, great. Now I got to find something else we could do. And then Friday comes, like, why didn't we just go see a movie? It's like, well, you said you didn't want to see a movie. What am I supposed to do?
6: So I think you're trying to get away from what this is actually about, Jason. This has nothing to do with movies and making plans and then canceling.
5: I'm going to punish her the rest of my life because one time she changed her mind about a movie.
6: It was Deadpool, Wolverine.
5: I mean, who doesn't want to see Deadpool and Wolverine? It's totally romantic. I mean, seriously, man. Come on. What are you talking about?
6: You know, I get it. Yeah. It's interesting when your significant other pulls the, oh, we don't have plans, so I'm going out move. But if you were planning on sitting in, that was your plan. So what do you do when somebody can... How often does he do this? That's a better question.
7: What he said is like once a month, maybe twice a month. No, it is way more often than that. Sometimes I have plans on Saturday night with my friends. I will have told him that. He will be like, no, it's fine. It's whatever. Like, we're not going to do anything. We can just hang out on Friday night. And then literally Friday comes and he's like, no, I'm going out with the boys.
5: I mean, I'll just say this, Jason. Hanging out on Tuesday or Wednesday after work, you know, on the couch before you guys go to bed is not the same thing as saying, let's go out, it's Friday night, obviously.
6: Or saying we're going to order takeout and watch a movie, and that is your Friday night plan.
5: You have to make a plan, though. I mean, there should be more communication both ways, I'm guessing, guys.
6: But the problem is that guys don't communicate with their friends properly. Like when maybe I'm wrong, girls, and for women, when you make plans with your friends, you have it in your phone. It's been booked for 3 weeks. Guys, like my husband will get a text from his buddy that he hasn't seen in 2 weeks, and he'll be like, no, he says he's ready tonight, I better go. I'm like, what? So I guess the question that we're asking is, last minute night out with your friends, is it acceptable or not when you're in a committed marriage?
5: I mean, can you do it week after week after week?
6: Right.
5: You can do it once in a while, but can you do it all the time? 1-800-330-9999. Whose side are you on?
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6: Is it all right for your partner to throw last-minute plans at you that don't include you? That's what's going on with Jen and Jason. Jen is upset that her husband, Jason, like if they have plans just to stay home on a Friday night, watch TV, order takeout. So he thinks those are non-plans. So last minute, he'll get texts from his buddies to to go out. And he'll be like, see you, Jen. I'm going to go out and see my friend. And his argument is, well, we didn't have plans. But can you do that?
5: I mean, I think that the reaction is real important here, too. What happens when she does that with him, right? If he doesn't freak out, if it doesn't bother him, then, you know, what is really the basis of this argument?
6: Well, she says she doesn't do that.
5: Well, I mean, but right. But everybody's going to say that in their time, right? There may be a time where there was something that he wanted to do that they didn't do because she precluded that for a friendship thing. I think the main thing here is notice, right? Like, try and give somebody a heads up or some notice. But people don't always plan that way. And if his friends are kind of last minute and they're like, oh, I ended up being off tonight, what's he supposed to do in that regard?
6: What do you think? Whose side are you on? 1-800-330-9999. Stephanie?
14: Definitely on the wife's side. This guy sounds like a jerk and a complete red flag, and I would throw the whole guy away.
6: Oh, that's good. Right. Yeah.
5: Yeah. You had a good time Friday night? Here's your divorce papers, pal. Seems like a lot, but thank you for the vote.
6: She's like, he's gone. Yeah. Whose side are you on? 1-800-330-9999. Couples Court.

0: A lot of people just posting red flags on our social media. What would you do if your husband came home and he just said, I got a call from my buddy. He wants to go out tonight. Last minute, I'm going to go out with him. Because that's the problem that Jen has with her husband, Jason. She agrees. Like, yeah, we don't have any real plans. We're just going to hang out home. It's a Friday night. But it's not cool that you just spring last minute plans on me, because now I don't have time to make plans and I just stay home by myself.
1: Jason says, listen, this happens like twice a month. She says it happens a little bit more often. I'm guessing that it's somewhere in between, right? I mean, either still, if it's not happening every single Friday. Some people, like, this is the way that they go out with their people. This is the way that they get together with them. I mean, it's not like he's showing up with a whole group of them and, you know, making her deal with them at their house or whatever. Too, as long as he's coming home, he says, what's the big deal? You go out and you do what you want when you want, and we still spend time together.
0: Let me look at social media. Okay, Facebook. Jamie says, sounds like Jason is pretty selfish. I'm on her side. Give her a week's notice that you've got plans with the guys. In the meantime, Jen, you should probably start making your own plans with your friends and blow them off on weekends and see how he likes it. Angel says, Jason is cheating on you. Oh, okay.
1: Oh, thanks, Angel.
0: Yeah. Kim says her side, if she has a problem with it, he should be more considerate of her feelings. Diana, her side, have a little consideration. Once in a while, okay. All the time, no. What do you think? 1-800-330-9999. Travell.
2: She should let her man go out. If you really think about it, he goes out, what, 2 times a month? That's 24 times a year out of 365 days. Mm-hmm. Come on now. She goes out to get her nails done with her girlfriend. She goes get her hair done with her girlfriend. They go out to lunch. Mm-hmm. They go out to dinner. Mm-hmm. When you do the math, he's not going out that much.
1: You know what? One of my favorite quotes, Travell, Anna, you'll appreciate this. Jay-Z, men lie, women lie, numbers don't. Right. There it is. Break it down like a math equation, no, Travell.
0: And I understand what you're saying, and it all makes sense to me. But I don't think her problem is him going out with his friends. I think her problem is that he springs on her last minute, and then she feels like she just has to sit home by herself because it's too late for her to make her own plans.
1: Well, according to Travell, her problem is her problem.
0: Right.
1: That's right. That's right.
2: Pretty much. Because we can make plans in an instant. She needs a month to make plans. Come on.
1: Thanks for the call, man.
0: Have a good day.
3: The verdict is in. Jury foreman, what are the results?
0: Jen, our audience agreed with you. Jason, got to try to make a better way to plan with your friends. So Jen's not saying don't go out. She's just saying she wants a heads up like a week early so she can make her own plans. So maybe reaching out to your friends in advance and not waiting for the last minute text will be the way to go going forward?
4: I guess.
5: I mean, you could just be the leader of your friend group. You could just do that.
1: Oh, but nobody wants to definitely be the leader all the time.
0: Everybody needs a leader.
1: No, my wife just told her friends that she's not doing it. That she's not doing it anymore. She's like, you know what? You guys make the plans. We're doing that. And
0: you know what's going to happen? Yeah, but you know what's going to happen?
1: No plans.
0: You're never going to see those people again.
1: Fine.
0: Yeah.
1: No. Perfect. 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
2: Sometimes when you make a mistake at a job, one of two things can happen. 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And before the end of the day, my husband walked in and he said that guy gets fired by the end of the day from his job. And he was right. This story is coming up next.

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2: Good intentions don't always equal good results. 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Anna and Raven.
3: You're fired.
4: 1-800-330-9999. Let's play Guess If You Got Fired. You tell us a story of something you did wrong at work, and then we guess if they fired you over it. Raven, this guy, he went viral because he ordered his son a smoothie at a smoothie shop, asked for it with no peanut butter because his child had a nut allergy. Kid had a terrible reaction, but the father goes back, freaks out on the high schoolers that are working at the smoothie shop, and this is what it sounded like.
5: I want to speak to the person who made this drink. Is that you?
6: No,
7: well, we don't
6: me.
7: Know who made it. So.
5: You don't know who made it?
7: There's four of us here, so we obviously don't know.
6: I'm calling the police.
4: Yeah, threw the smoothie at the girl. It was disgusting. And while this was all happening and these videos are going viral, my husband walks in and he goes, mark my words, they figure out where that guy works and by the end of the day, he'll be fired. And yeah, Merrill Lynch fired him by the end of the day. It was all over Twitter. He was 100% right.
3: Yeah, I mean, they fired him on a Sunday. That's how things happen. It's not that shocking anymore. They find you online and they destroy your life, essentially.
4: Okay. So Raven, we're going to play This Is What I Did Wrong and Did I Get Fired for It? Okay. When I was a high schooler, I worked at a convenience store that sold lottery tickets, and this lady worked next door at the grocery store, and every single day she came in, and every single day she played the same numbers, the exact same numbers. Mm. The play four numbers was always the same. I gave her the wrong numbers the day after she came in and the number came out.
3: Yeah, that's
4: she
3: bad.
4: Was livid.
3: I'm sure she was. I'm gonna
4: did
3: guess
4: I get fired?
3: I'm going to guess you didn't get fired, though, because people that work nights and overnights and weekends at convenience stores, they're not easy to come by at times.
4: I didn't get fired, not because of that, but because there is a note that says it right there that you have to check your numbers before you leave the store. Mm-hmm. And even though she came every day and I felt terrible, she didn't check her numbers before she left the store, and it was her fault.
3: And now she's cursed you.
4: Absolutely.
3: Right.
4: Hi, it's Anna and Raven. Tell us what you did wrong at work, and we'll guess if you got fired.
8: Okay, so I was a new employee at a robotics company, and in orientation, they made it very clear that there was one floor of the building that was only for certified techs, okay? And I am not a certified tech, but there just weren't sufficient restrooms in the building, so one day I just, like, knock off the elevator, and the restrooms were, like, really close to the elevators just to use the restroom on that floor. So I didn't even go into the workspace. I figured that's okay. Like, it's just a restroom, right? But I got called into HR as a result.
4: Raven, did she get fired?
3: Yeah, you got fired. There's intellectual properties. Yes, on a factory floor like that, if they were specific. I mean, there's intellectual properties in a situation like that. Of course she got fired.
4: I mean, she saw the camera that she's went in the bathroom and left. Like, what kind of...
3: She could have stole the secrets for the Terminator.
4: In the toilet?
3: Yes! Didn't you ever see War Games? He uses a tape recorder to get out of the office.
4: I don't even know what that... No, but what happened?
8: They had a long discussion with me about, like, how I hadn't been paying attention in orientation, obviously. And yes, I did get fired.
3: Yeah?
4: Oh,
3: yeah.
4: My God.
3: And I'm going to check your briefcase before you leave here. Let me see that. What do you got? Give that. Give me that
4: crazy
3: purse and shake it upside down.
4: Wow.
8: Yeah, they did have security watch me, put things.
3: See?
8: Like, I was only allowed to take the plants and some framed photos from my desk, and that's about it.
3: Yeah, that ain't your stapler. Get out of here, lady. Yeah.
4: That's nuts.
3: No mercy when we're talking about my future for my company. We will be a world power, Anna Zapp. We will be.
4: Tell us what you did wrong at work, and we're going to guess if you got fired. 1-800-330-9999. It's next.
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7: Good intentions don't always equal good results. 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Anna and Raven.
8: You're fired.
9: This is a fun game. You tell us what you did wrong at work, and then we're going to guess if you actually got fired for it. 1-800-330-9999. It's Anna and Raven.
10: Okay, I worked for a mail order company, and I was a computer programmer, and I left it on the test numbers so that only 5 orders went into the whole night. Had no work to do all night, and had to pay them.
8: Oh, my gosh. That is a long shift right there. I'm going to guess that you got fired.
10: And you would be wrong.
9: Oh!

0: his client was on vacation. He calls me up. He goes, I want X amount. I don't remember the amount. This stock, and when they put it in, I gave the order to the, one of the other brokers. He put it in, and he called the guy back. He goes, I didn't want that amount. He goes, I wanted less than that. And he's like, no, this is what you said. So they looked at me, and I was like, no, I repeated it. This is what he wanted. I don't, this is it. So they're like, well, we have to eat $35,000 now. So did I get fired?
1: I think this happens a lot in corporate settings, and I'm going to guess you did not get fired.
2: Yeah, I'm going to guess you're no, right I, on this one, Anna.
0: No, I did not get fired. They wanted to. My manager wanted to fire me, and everyone's like, no, it was not her fault.
2: Anna and Raven, tell us about that thing that happened at your work, and we're going to guess whether or not you got fired.
3: So I worked at a movie theater in my like late teens for at least like 2 years, and they specifically said an hour before closing, make sure the fryer is off. So, you know, using our busy time, you know, it's still the strict rule. Turn the fryer off an hour before closing. So here we are at the fryer had been off. I was cleaning it and all that stuff. And this guy comes in and he says he wants like 3 orders of chicken strips. And I told him, hey, you can't have that because the fryer's off. And he started ranting and raving and screaming and all of this stuff, demanding chicken strips. And so my boss had to come downstairs and figure out why this man was so upset. And I said, I turned the fryer off already as procedure, and this man is screaming about chicken strips. Mm-hmm. So being the manager that she is, she made me turn the fryer back on just so this man can have his dinner at the movie theater. Turns out that the reason why you're supposed to turn the fryer off is because it could cause a fire hazard if the oil isn't turned off and cooled off long enough. Sure enough, the next day, we come in, the fryer had exploded.
2: Oh, my gosh.
1: What?
2: So I'm going to guess you weren't fired.
1: I'm going to guess your boss was fired.
3: I was not fired. Yes, my boss actually was fired.
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3: Sunny, a little smoky and hot today. I'm Ed McIntosh from Q2. Highs well up into the 90s this afternoon. It's possible to hit triple digits, partly depending on how much smoke and haze is around. A light variable breeze through the afternoon. Mid-60s early Saturday. Hot tomorrow, could hit the low 100s. 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
3: For the record, we thought that this was nuts. We were talking about what's that thing that's illegal but you still do it, and we got this call.
4: I feel like I'm going to be judged after this answer, but stealing just a little bit, though. So if I go into a store and I have a certain amount of money for things, I'm going to, of course, pay for it. But if it's something extra I need, I may accidentally take it. But I don't know if it's really bad because I'm still purchasing items.
2: Oh, no, it's bad.
5: You know, here's the thing is, like, I think that there's this whole, like, there's a certain amount of people that steal for the thrill of it, right?
3: Yes.
5: There's other people that steal for profit, obviously. We've seen a lot of that come up over the last few years.
3: Yes.
5: And then there's other people that steal because they feel entitled to it, right?
3: And like,
5: they feel
3: and like necessity.
5: Well, so many things are very costly right now.
3: Mm-hmm.
5: That's for sure. But most of us, regular people, are just going into debt. Buying the things that we actually need.
3: Listen to these stats that just came out earlier today, which is why we're bringing this up. Nearly one quarter of American adults have shoplifted. That means one in four people have shoplifted in their lifetime. And wait a minute. Out of those, one in 20 consumers, that's one in 20 people, have shoplifted within the past year.
5: So that's the thing that really blows my mind. You know, one out of every four people has shoplifted. I think it's a thing that as a kid, you may try it one time, right? You're like, wait a minute, what? I can get something and not have to pay for it and you don't have any money? That's different. If you did it in the last 6 to 12 months, like, what's your
3: one
5: excuse?
3: One in 20. That, to me, that seems like a lot of people,
5: it's
3: right?
5: It's a staggering amount.
3: And nearly half of them have been caught. 48% have been caught while they're shoplifting.
5: Okay. Think about when you're in line. Like today, I have to stop the store on the way home at Walmart. How many people are going to be in line right at the moment as I'm there? Well over 20. Somebody's stealing.
3: Well, it says there that shoplifters are more likely to steal from large chain stores like your Walmarts and big box stores rather than mom and pops. And I don't want to say it's better. I mean, it's not.
5: None of it is good.
3: None of it is good.
5: What are they stealing? Right.
3: Okay. I have the top five items that are shoplifted.
5: Okay.
3: Ready for it?
5: Yes.
3: Number five, clothing and fashion accessories, which is what I always think about when I think about like the 90s and the early 2000s when the celebrities would steal stuff. They would always be stealing clothes. Like they would just wear it underneath and they would,
5: On a rider?
3: Yes, exactly. That kind of thing.
5: Grab yourself a pair of earrings or a shirt or a blouse. I'm sorry. I don't know how it ended up in there. It
3: says fashion accessories like sunglasses, jewelry, and watches are the most popular items.
5: So here's the thing. Isn't that amazing? Those are the most popular items. None of those are necessities. Those are all vanity items right there.
3: Number four, electronics. Smartphones, tablets, laptops, expensive headphones. I don't even know how you steal that.
5: I mean, you don't really shove things in your pants anymore, I don't think. I think a lot of people just walk in and walk out with it.
3: Oh.
5: They just do that. And they may grab 50 of them at once, right?
3: In my mind, this is all going in your pants.
5: The person at the door is just like, stop. And you're like, no. And that's it. That's the end of the transaction.
3: In my head, everything is still in your jacket and in your pants.
5: Right.
3: All right, number three. Cosmetics
5: and
3: beauty products.
5: That's part of the thrill for you.
3: All right. So this is, makeup.
5: Yeah. Lip liner, eyeliner, all that type of stuff.
3: Your Walgreens, your CVS, and taking all the little makeup stuff. Number two is liquor. A lot of people steal the liquor.
5: Yeah, I hate to laugh there. I'm sorry.
3: For profit. They steal it for profit.
5: Oh, I thought it was just like, I'm already tanked, and here I am. I'm going to up this party. That's why I'm making bad decisions. What's number one?
3: Okay. This is the number one thing that's most shoplifted, and this is where I got very confused, because again, I think everything goes in your pants.
5: Yeah.
3: It's meat and seafood, and the most common is lobster, steak, and shrimp. How are you going
5: to
3: put shrimp in your pants?
5: Listen
3: to
5: me.
3: How are you going
5: to
3: put shrimp in your drawers? How are you going
5: to
3: eat them?
5: I want to tell you that this is why I still, this is the oldest old person thing that I do, is I read the arraignments in my town, because you would be amazed at the amount of people that are shoving seafood
3: in their pants.
5: Down their pants. At this one particular market we have. That's not even a lie.
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3: You know, it's funny. You asked me about this yesterday, Anna. You mentioned it to me. And you were like, did you have a dumb one? 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
3: Oh, my Gmail account's no big deal. Like, that one, I think, makes sense.
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3: That one well, makes then, sense.
2: Never mind then.
3: It's the letter J, RavenFM as in FM radio at gmail.com. That one makes sense.
2: Totally. Why wouldn't you just use J Raven? No, but, you know, let's put FM in there. Well, I'm a radio person.
3: Because J Raven was already taken, as you know. Like, like there's some weird horror writer and he already got it. He beat me to it. The first email I ever took up was dialfire@hotmail.com because it was for like resume job seeking. And it was like, yeah, fire on your dial, which by the way, made no sense to anybody whatsoever.
2: That's terrible.
3: It's totally terrible. Bad. I didn't even think about it.
2: Well, Sophia, do you have one that you were embarrassed? Could it possibly be worse than fire on
3: your
2: dial?
3: I know, it's bad. It's terrible. Dial fire.
5: Okay, so the reason why I'm upset with this news is because I just changed my email like a year ago from my embarrassing one.
2: Right.
5: Yeah. So I could have waited it out a little bit.
3: Right.
5: However, my problem with mine is that I was the dumb one in the situation. Well, I guess that's the case for everyone.
3: Right.
5: But growing up, my nickname was Phoebe. My dad called me Phoebe. So my six-year-old self made my email F-I-B-I, thinking that was Phoebe, when it was actually named after Phoebe from Friends.
2: Right. Oh.
3: So misspelled anyways.
5: I misspelled Phoebe.
2: Bye-bye.
5: Yeah. Right. And I stuck with that until last year.
6: But and people were like, who is Phoebe?
5: Who's
6: Phoebe?
3: Right.
5: Yeah.
3: Right. Who is that?
2: Yeah,
3: right.
2: Who's that person?
3: Okay.
2: Yeah, it's bad. Yep, 100%. Justin, how about you?
7: I'm still not embarrassed, but it confused a lot of people.
3: No, it should be embarrassing.
2: Let's go.
7: So I like words, and I like puzzles and games and palindromes.
2: Oh, my gosh.
7: And I like bats. Oh, so
5: and bats.
3: What is happening
7: My address
3: here?
7: Was batsstab@hotmail.com.
3: Wait a minute.
7: But it was just a nice palindrome.
2: Yeah, I mean, definitely. Batstab.
3: What sense does that make in any world whatsoever?
7: I mean, it's no dial fire, but I thought it made sense to me.
3: No, I know mine's dumb, but that one's... That's dumb because you think you have like a graph or a chart that makes it make sense.
2: Right.
3: That's bad.
2: Yeah.
3: Okay.
2: I never had one. The one I had was, it was my maiden name was Sforza. That was my maiden name. And it was
3: so dumb.
2: Well, I mean, it was
3: just kidding.
2: Right. It was Sforza005@Yahoo. That's what it was.
3: What was 005 significance?
2: It was my soccer. I was soccer number five, like when I played. So it was just my
3: 005.
2: Jersey number, 005.
3: Yep.
2: Yeah. It was dumb. But what I did do that was stupid is I didn't know that when you name your phone and you make a hotspot, that everybody could see it. Hold on. We were at a conference. Do you remember,
3: Oh,
2: Raven?
3: I do remember. Yes. It was projected on a screen.
2: It was projected on a screen. I didn't know that it was going to do that.
3: It was all industry peers of ours. And it was our first time at that conference. How embarrassing.
2: Sophia, read out loud what projected on the screen.
5: Hot sexy mom.
2: That was me. Yeah. That was me on the screen.
3: Better than hot wife, I suppose. But thanks, all of us. This has been a learning experience.
2: Oh, my gosh. If you had one of these awkward names with the handles, what was it? 1-800-330-9999.
3: There was 100 people in that room when it was on the screen,
2: 100%,
3: at least.
2: Yep.
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2: Remember earlier this week when I got an email from the handle Bloody Kisses?
3: Yeah. Bloody Kisses. Sticking with that one.
2: Yep.
3: I mean, what?
2: Don't change that. That one's great.
3: I mean, if you were like the lead singer in a punk band, that's one thing. But other than that, no.
2: It was like Bloody Kisses with a bunch of numbers after it.
3: XOXO.
2: Yes, exactly. Gmail is allowing you to change your handle. So remember back in the day when like we didn't think to just use our names and we made the most ridiculous handles possible?
3: Yeah.
2: What was yours? I'm looking at our text line. Demon Rose Writer, but writer is spelled W-R-I-T-T-E-R.
3: Totally. That makes sense.
2: Because I could not spell. And the other one I am proud of is Liz the Spy at AOL.com. That's a good one.
3: That is a good
2: Liz
3: one.
2: Liz the Spy.
3: I do like that one.
2: Yeah. What was yours? 1-800-330-9999.

0: Gmail, after 20 years, is finally allowing you to change your handle and you'll still get your emails.
1: Yeah, you know, when you've got an email, it should make sense, right? When you're an adult, especially, you send a message off to somebody, it presents you as professional or grown up or put together. But back in the day, if there was one person who had arrived before you and tried to get the same address, well, you had to add numbers or different letters, so you wanted to come up with something creative.
0: What was yours, Raven?
1: Dial fire.
0: Dial fire.
1: Yeah.
0: Dial fire
1: at hotmail.com.
0: Cool. Very cool.
1: I'm pretty sure Hotmail has been expunged from the planet at this time,
0: No. But
1: I'll tell you right now.
0: You can still use it.
1: My username is Dial Fire on like 10 accounts.
0: That's embarrassing.
1: It is.
0: All right, what was yours? 1-800-330-9999. Nick?
2: Yeah. My first one was Little Polka Dot Player 1134.
0: Little Polka Dot Player?
2: Lil. L-I-L.
0: Yeah. Mm-hmm.
2: Polka Dot Player. P-L-A-Y-A.
1: Yeah.
2: 1134.
1: I mean, how do you get that handle? How does that even happen? How does that come about?
2: I was a kid, and I couldn't even tell you what the cartoon was, but I saw there was a character there who was wearing polka dots and he looked kind of cool.
1: Yeah. Mm-hmm.
2: And so I thought that's kind of what I want to be like. I want to be a Lil Polka Dot Player.
0: Player.
1: It's amazing.
2: Yeah. Yeah.
1: All right.
0: You going to get rid of that? Or you going to hold on to it?
2: I got to get rid of it.
0: Yes. Yeah. Heather, how about you? What was your original handle?
3: Okay. So don't laugh. It was Who Killed Kenny from South Park.
0: Oh. I'm surprised they let you make that be a handle.
1: Gmail was PCing people's different email addresses.
0: Well,
1: why?
0: I don't know, because it has killed in it. Who killed Kenny?
1: That's what you're worried about? You're the internet police and the word killed is not allowed?
0: I don't know.
1: That doesn't make any sense at all. Come on.
3: It was spelled K-E-E-L.
1: Oh, well, big difference.
0: Even worse.
1: Big difference.
0: Even worse when you have to misspell things. Oh, gosh. So you never got an email in your life, basically, at that address.
1: Right. Never showed up.
3: Right.
0: Are you going to change it or are you just going to let it go?
3: No, I didn't let that go. That was my very first one.
1: Yeah. Nobody's putting that down on things that you're signing up for.
0: She's still getting her Aeropostale coupons there.
1: It's a wonder. That's wonderful.
0: Tristan, what was your original handle?
4: My original was SpongeBob 18, but the O's were zeros.
0: Nice.
1: Cool.
0: Were you a big fan?
4: Oh, yeah.
0: That's how you showed your fandom. You made your handle, like, whatever it is you were obsessed with.
1: Yeah. Any cartoons that you still watch now, 1,000 years later?
4: Anytime there's a new movie, I'll check it out. Give it a chance.
0: You want to hear something that's going to really upset you, Raven? Speaking of SpongeBob.
1: Go.
0: My MySpace was filled with Kanye West quotes. Can you imagine?
1: Bad choice.
0: Can you imagine?
1: Bad choice.
0: That was a thing?
1: Yeah, I mean, 1,000 years ago, when MySpace was a thing, you had the belief.
0: If somebody pulled up
1: nice
0: my MySpace
1: then.
0: Can you even pull up your MySpace account? No, right? That's
1: I
0: not
1: think
0: a real
1: that
0: thing.
1: It lives somewhere. There's an archive that you can find it on.
0: Huh. Jesse, what was your original handle?
5: It was Jess Loves to Dance, but it was L-U-V. And I got to say, I still love to dance, so I guess it tracks. I think I'm going to keep it just for the memes.
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0: If you haven't had much luck in finding your perfect partner, don't worry, because there's a new trend that will allow you to find love with yourself.
1: Well,
0: Okay. All right. Wait till you hear this. It's coming up next.

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1: No.
0: When you could wake up to? With Anna and Raven.
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3: If you haven't had much luck in finding the perfect partner, don't worry. There's a new trend that's taking over that's going to solve that in a heartbeat.
4: Hey, my name is Danny, and I married myself on December the 10th.
3: She married herself, and she's not alone. There's a lot of people that are doing this. It's called polygamy. I hope I'm saying that right. Polygamy, where you're... Now, I did some research,
5: okay,
3: and I looked online, and when I started writing, is it legal to marry... Ironically, the first thing that came up was myself. The second thing that came up was my cousin. So,
5: what was the answer on marrying yourself?
3: In America, you are not allowed to legally marry yourself. Now, you can do whatever you want, but it's not going to be seen in the eyes of the law.
5: Right. You can't, like, you could do a ceremony, but you just can't file or whatever and expect any of the protections and promises that come with being married in the United States.
3: Yes.
5: Okay. That makes sense.
3: Here are her vows.
6: Will you commit to never giving up until your dying day? Do you promise to give yourself grace? Do you commit to praying and finding the answers within yourself?
4: Yes, I do.
3: But then she dropped this bombshell, Raven.
4: I spent $4,000 on my wedding.
7: I'm not the only one getting married today. You are too. So there is a bag in your chair with a ring in it.
4: At my wedding, I asked everyone else to marry themselves too.
7: I now pronounce you married to yourself.
3: Wow, yay!
5: Do you go if you get this invitation? Just be real with me. Do you go?
3: Do you give a gift? How much? I mean, you have to, right? It's a celebration of the $4,000.
5: Yeah, if you go. And then she said, everybody else marry themselves too. Like, I don't know if I want to be a part of that when I'm there. I don't know. You know what I mean? I'll be like, my friend's marrying themselves. Imagine how many times you're going to have to explain that before you actually get to the party. God forbid you need a babysitter or a dog sitter. That conversation is going to take hours.
3: You say you're going to a wedding. You don't have to say that they're just marrying themselves. I'm going to a wedding.
5: I guess.
3: Yeah. So here's the thing.
5: Yeah.
3: According to Danny, we have just married ourselves. If you were to give yourself vows at your own wedding, what would they sound like?
5: Who's going first?
3: You can do your vows.
5: Oh, lucky me, lucky me. Okay. I promise to never, ever make you change the game or turn off a terrible survival show on Discovery Channel, even if you're sleeping to it. I love to fall asleep to television all the time. My wife just thinks she can switch it. Forget it. I vow to provide a sandwich to you in sickness and in health at least once every week till cholesterol does us part. And... I'll never complain how you load the dishwasher or organize your closet, and I promise to always order pizza with your favorite toppings.
3: That was good vows.
5: Thank you. Would you? I mean, would I marry myself in those circumstances? I guess I would, because there's nothing worse than when somebody says, "Do you want pizza?" and then all their ideas for toppings are terrible.
3: Yeah. All right, ready for my vows?
5: Yes,
3: myself,
5: please.
3: When I marry myself, my polygamy.
5: Yeah.
3: I do take myself, Anna, to be my own bride. I promise to eat the cake if I want the cake and not be sad that I ate the cake and the calories after I ate the entire thing. I promise to be true to myself because I don't think you can actually cheat on yourself. And if you do, you probably forgive yourself rather quickly, I would think, right? For richer or poorer, but hopefully there won't be a poorer because I'll win the lottery and won't have to share it with anyone because my spouse is myself.
5: Good rule.
3: And I will buy all the shoes. I will sleep in and I will travel until death. This is my solemn vow.
5: You know what? As much as I love sandwiches, yours might have been better.
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6: Sunny, a little smoky and hot today. I'm Ed McIntosh from Q2. Highs well up into the 90s this afternoon. It's possible to hit triple digits, partly depending on how much smoke and haze is around. A light variable breeze through the afternoon. Mid-60s early Saturday. Hot tomorrow, could hit the low 100s. 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
7: Did you ever pretend to like something so you wouldn't hurt somebody's feelings?
8: Raven.
7: This comes up because I don't even know why you would lie about something like this. Raven lied right to Sophia's face, producer Sophia's face.
9: It's not life or death.
7: It's not like, but why would you say that it wasn't the truth?
9: Because, she's nice and she tried to do something nice, and that's all.
7: You should have just told her the truth. We're going to tell her together. It's coming.

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3: Do you ever pretend to like something, even if you don't, because you don't want to hurt somebody's feelings?
4: I think that I should just make a statement here.
3: Okay.
4: And just say that that's life.
3: Oh.
4: Isn't that life? Isn't that part of life? If you're an agreeable person, is compromising and making sure that people around you feel good too. That's sharing the ball right there. That's life.
3: Producer Sophia. Sophia, I don't know if you're going to like what you're about to hear. Do you trust us?
5: I do. I trust you guys.
3: Do you trust us to always tell you the truth and everything?
5: I hope so.
3: Okay.
5: I
3: think. So Raven lied to you.
4: I mean,
3: he 100% lied to your face. Now, do you remember on Friday, mm-hmm. you came in and you had something special that you had to go out of your way to get? What did you go get?
5: An iced matcha latte.
3: Now, you got that for Raven. Why?
5: Because I thought he would like it and I wanted him to try it.
4: Okay. And the reasons you want me to try it are...
5: Because it's healthy.
4: Right.
5: And he's looking for those that kind of help.
4: I mean, that's thoughtful. That's nice, right? So, she's nice.
3: Yeah. So I sat, you know, so Raven and I sit in our studio and Sophia has her own studio and mm-hmm. she came in and she handed it to him. And what was his reaction, Sophia?
5: When he saw or when he tried it?
3: When he tried it.
5: He seemed a little hesitant, but I think he liked it. I mean, I was happy to see that he wasn't disgusted by it.
3: Correct.
4: I mean, it's green. So let's get to that part real quick. Right, if you're not familiar with what it is, it's green. And I asked, of course, what it looked like before. And her answer was grass.
3: Yeah.
4: That was really, you know, she was like, I was like, what does it taste like? She's like, kind of like grass.
3: Yeah.
4: And I was like, oh, all right.
3: Yeah. Matcha. You're going to love matcha.
5: Yeah.
4: Right.
3: So Sophia gives him the drink. Mm-hmm. He says he likes it.
5: Mm-hmm.
3: Sophia, you turn around and walk out of here, and I have my head in my computer, and all of a sudden he goes, bleh!
4: It wasn't that strong.
3: It's disgusting. It tastes like I'm drinking the earth.
4: It wasn't really that strong.
3: This is what he said. It tastes like I'm drinking the earth. That's what he said.
4: I was concerned that I might have grass in my teeth.
3: Uh-huh.
4: Well, it was a little...
3: How do you feel about that, Sophia,
4: little
3: earthy. He 100% lied to you about what he thought?
5: I'm disappointed. I mean, obviously, I wanted him to like it.
4: Thanks.
5: But I appreciate that he put on a fake face to make me happy.
4: See that? She appreciated that I put on the face and said, you know what? Thank you for thinking of me and hoping that I don't die.
3: Right.
4: And giving me a healthy alternative.
5: Uh-huh.
3: I mean, I'm giving Raven a hard time, but it was so funny.
4: It's kind of like what we exist for.
3: Yeah, so exactly. But it was so hilarious to me because he had like a smile on his face. He's like, thanks, Sophia. The door didn't even close.
4: I said maybe that's not for me.
3: Yeah.
4: I was like, no. I was kind of like, yeah.
3: Oh my god,
4: my taste buds were just kicking in.
3: So here's what I think is that I think that we all do this. We all pretend to like things for people because we love them and we want them to feel like, yeah, no, that's cool. Yeah, no, we like that too.
4: So nice of you.
3: My husband absolutely loves to ski. I don't know how to ski. I've tried a million times. I detest everything about it. I don't like to be cold. I think it's dangerous. My legs don't know how to do that
4: really
3: stuff.
4: Really good at the lodge, though. You're really, really good at the lodge. When, don't sell yourself short.
3: No, if I have all to sit at a bar at a pre-ski.
4: You can do it.
3: That, I holla at your girl. That is me.
4: Olympic medalist.
3: This was the first year I said to him, I'm not coming. I'm not doing this anymore. You can't make me go, and
4: wow.
3: I'm not going to. And it was like, it was a relief for me to be able to say that. But how about you? Have you ever done that? Have you flat out lied that you liked something, even though you didn't? And you did it just to protect the person's feelings so they didn't feel bad? 1-800-330-9999.
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3: What do you pretend to like just because you don't want to make your friend or your significant other or your partner feel left out because they like it? Mm. You have anything like that?
4: I think a lot of people do that with like music, right? Yeah. They pretend like, oh yeah, that's a good song because somebody's like, I love this song, right? You have
3: band.
4: A friend that says it right
3: yeah.
4: there. Or your friend's like, dude, let's go see this band. They're playing right. at the bar. And you're thinking to yourself, there's nowhere. I would rather be anywhere else, but you're like, okay, I'm going to go.
3: Yeah.
4: 100%.
3: Yep. Yep. Raven pretended to like matcha. So producer Sophia feelings wouldn't be hurt because she went out of her way to get him one because she thought it would be healthy for him. And the minute the door closed and he smiled and said that he loved it, he went,
4: yeah. I mean,
3: it tastes like the ground.
4: All right. It did. It tasted a little bit like a lawn.
3: Yeah.
4: In the springtime that you've just, you know, mowed. To be fair, she has line of sight with me in her studio and my studio. So she has to stare at me all day and the terrible things that I put in my body. So, but it's not like the lie went on forever. It was just a quick one.
3: Because I immediately told her. I'm like, Sophia, he doesn't like it. He doesn't. Don't buy him another one. What do you pretend to like just for the sake of being kind to your significant other or your friend? 1-800-330-9999.

0: Just Go
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2: You ever pretend to like something, even if you don't, because you don't want to hurt somebody's feelings?
3: I feel like we do that countless times every single day. Everybody does that.
2: Yeah. Raven pretended to like matcha so he wouldn't hurt producer Sophia's feelings because she went out of her way to buy it for him.
3: I mean, I'm just going to say that anything you're drinking that's green, you don't have to pretend you like it because somebody says it's healthy.
2: Right. But you pretended to make her feel good.
3: All right.
2: What do you pretend to like? 1-800-330-9999. No judgment here.
4: I think generally it could be like movies or TV shows. I've definitely sat through a few awkward series that I just am. Bridgerton is one, at least for me, that I have not found any interest in myself. But it's fun to watch my friends enjoy it. So I guess I'm there for their company, not necessarily for whatever we're watching.
3: I just can't do it. I just can't. Whatever it is, my wife loves Bridgerton and she wants me to like it and watch it with her so much. It's so romantic and it's so nice and all this stuff. And I just can't even. I walk through the room and it makes me want to physically say something and act out, Anna.
2: Mm-hmm.
3: Like, it's just the old English is so over the top and nonsense. And everybody is so in love.
2: Mm-hmm.
3: All of a sudden, somebody turns around and eyes meet. And oh, my gosh. And how many times do I have to hear a Sabrina Carpenter or a Katy Perry or whatever song played on violins, all right? Like, just get...
4: It's true.
3: Yeah.
4: It's true.
2: But you don't pretend to like it. You tell her straight
3: up. No.
2: It's like when she made you start watching The Bachelor, except you fell in love, and now you're a Bachelor super fan.
3: I do love The Bachelor.
2: Yeah.
3: I do.
2: Tina, what do you pretend to like so you don't hurt somebody's feelings?
5: I have a girlfriend who does not have a clue as to how to do her own hair, and she refuses to go pay someone to do it, so she just always looks a mess. Like, a mess. Like, it looks like it smells bad. It looks like I could never run a comb through it, even if I tried. It's just nasty. But she's always like, girl, I did my blowout last night. Or, you know, I did a twist and curl. What do you think? And I'm just like, girl, you are killing it. Half of it is spiteful, I have to admit. Like, she looks ridiculous, but she won't take any advice. So I just pump her up. Like, girl, you look amazing.
3: Right, like at some point, you just got to let go.
2: You got to be honest with your friends, though. Like, I ask my friends, I'm like, are my roots too bad? Are my roots too bad? Can I wait another couple weeks? And I rely on them to tell me the truth.
3: Yeah, when you tell somebody over and over again something that they have to deal with and they don't, like, I see a lot of friendships go by the wayside because of that, right?
2: Mm-hmm.
3: Because if it's your honest opinion and you're like, I'm trying to be real with you for your own good or whatever, it's not judgment. You know, you're looking out for them. And if they're not going to take that advice and help themselves out, it becomes frustrating because you can't help them.
2: Patricia, what do you like so you don't hurt somebody else's feelings?
6: When people call me Pat or Patty, I'll pretend to like it, even though I can't stand it.
3: You know what? If it's somebody important, I guess I might tolerate it for a minute, or if I don't have the energy to explain. But I think over time, there'd be days that I'd be like, nope, not today, Satan. Today, it's Patricia.
6: Well, it's funny that you say that because I don't like Pat or Patty because I had a principal called Sister Pat that called me a ragamuffin.
3: Mm-hmm. Oh,
2: wow. That's weird.
3: There's levels to this.
2: What's a ragamuffin?
6: Yeah. So I like Trish or Trisha. She's like 200 years old. She certainly looked it.
2: Raven, during Can't Beat Raven, it's this trivia game that we play every day. Somebody will call and it'll say their name is Christopher. And Raven will immediately call them Chris. And I say, what if they don't want to be called Chris?
3: Or Chrissy or whatever.
2: Yeah, he just makes up a name for them. Like, it gives them a nickname.
3: Yeah, no, it's a tactic. It just throws people off.
2: A ragamuffin can be known as a breed of cat known for very fluffy fur. Or a ragamuffin can also mean somebody that's messy or dirty. That's not nice.
3: No.
2: No.
3: You know what? Sister Pat, we'll see you again. Probably not. She's probably gone now.
2: Yeah, exactly. Right. Sorry.
3: You know. But Sister Pat, we know you weren't all good. I'll tell you that.
6: Nope.
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Bruno Mars, that's Risk It All on the Planet 106.7, just after 10 o'clock on your Friday. Yay! It's almost the weekend. Alicia Keys right now, Nickelback coming up, plus Ariana Grande and your rundown.

0: Ariana Grande that's breathing on the planet 106.7 from the Rubik Hair Health Saving Studio. Happy Friday. Beth hanging out with you until about 3 o'clock today. Thanks for spending your day with me. Hot. Ooh, it's hot. It's only going to get hotter. Might be a good weekend to stay inside. I'm not. I'm going to go run in the mountains. Actually, pretty excited about it. There is another race going on here in the Magic City as well. We'll touch base on that coming up here in just a little bit. We're going to talk a little financial regrets. We're going to talk about music fans. How much time do we listen to music each year? We'll talk about that coming up. Plus, some back-to-school things, some getting ready for the weekend things, just all sorts of fun stuff to cover. Stick around. It's going to be a great Friday on the planet.
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1: Hazy thanks to wildfire smoke, otherwise sunny and hot. I'm Ed McIntosh from Q2. Well up into the 90s, won't be surprised to see some thermometers reading 100 today, but there will be a bit of haze around holding the temperatures back. Winds will be light and variable. Overnight temperatures in the upper 60s. Best chance of hitting the 100s is tomorrow.
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Harry Styles for you. That's American Girls on the Planet 106.7. Some fun stuff going on in the Magic City this weekend. Tell you my faves throughout the day, but let's talk about the athletes first. What do they have going on? I'll tell you coming up on the Planet 106.7.

0: Sam Fender for you. 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Coming up this weekend's 406 Race Series, celebrating the annual Quit Your Bitchin' Trail Run. 2, 4, 6, 8 miles you can take in. Lots of fun. This is one of my favorite races. I'm a little disappointed I can't do it this year because I signed up for a race in my hometown. So I'll be thinking of all of you while I climb that mountain and you climb Phipps Park. I'm going to be honest with you, Phipps Park is harder. I don't know, I've never run this race that I'm doing in Lewistown, so we'll see how it goes. Anyways, if you're around town, if you are an athlete looking to sneak in another little run, you might be able to get this one in, 406raceseries.com. 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

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Taylor Swift and the Fate of Ophelia on the Planet 106.7. Financial regret is holding us back, and it's not even because you have it yet. I'll tell you more coming up on the Planet.

0: It's The Verve and Bittersweet Symphony on the Planet 106.7. Do you have big plans for the weekend? We're leaving town for the weekend. Generally, we stay home, mostly because I just love being at home, but also because it's too expensive to do anything. Turns out a lot of Gen Z feels the same way as me. A new Harris Poll survey finds that many of them are staying home on the weekends over going out. Turns out they don't have FOMO, just fear of financial regret that makes them happy to stay at home on a Saturday night. The survey of 4,100 adults, including 603 ages 18 to 29, finds that three quarters of Gen Z now stay home at least half their weekends. Nearly the same amount stay home as a plan. Like, that's always their plan. It's not that they don't want to go out and do things. It's like, yeah, well, I'm staying in. Most Gen Z respondents say they actively avoid at least one social setting, like loud, crowded spaces, large groups of strangers, while 73% wish there were more settings where alcohol isn't the main focus. I definitely see that. They're saving more money. They're spending less alcohol. I like to be around people, though. Like, that's the hard part. I love being a homebody, but I also love social interactions, so... Good thing I didn't fill out this survey. Anyways, most of the reason people aren't going out, money. They're a little worried that they'll regret not having the money later in the week. So they just don't do it. And get behind that. It's the Planet.
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8: Hazy thanks to wildfire smoke, otherwise sunny and hot. I'm Ed McIntosh from Q2. Well up into the 90s, won't be surprised to see some thermometers reading 100 today, but there will be a bit of haze around holding the temperatures back. Winds will be light and variable. Overnight temperatures in the upper 60s, best chance of hitting the 100s is tomorrow. Vacation time is here. 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

0: 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Jam-packed weekend in the Magic City. Make sure you're getting out and checking some things out. The second annual Windmill and Bar 51 car show. That won't cost you a thing. Just go out there and check it out. Let's see. Live music. Salty Dog with Blake from the Lake and Street Milk. That's a funky concert. That's what it says right there in the description. Enjoy a funky rock concert. Thirsty Street Brewing is where that's going on. My man, Wes Urbaniak and the Mountain Folk. They're going to be at By All Means. Luke Bryan's in the Magic City tonight. I know that Sean Lynch has some things going on next week. This week's a little slow for him. He intentionally gave his crew a little bit of time off so that next week they can be ready for everything. All in all, lots of cool things going on throughout the Magic City. The Lynx Mustangs, I'm sure there's some other sporting events going on as well. So get out, enjoy local if you can handle the heat. If not, just stay home and in the air conditioning. That's okay too. It's the Planet.
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Gracie Abrams and Hit the Wall on the Planet 106.7. Coming up, the average amount of time we actually spend to listen to music. It might surprise you. I'll tell you coming up.

0: The Naked and Famous, that's Young Blood on the Planet 106.7 from the Rubicare Health Saving Studio. If you know me at all, you know there's generally music playing near or right beside me, whatever it is I'm doing. Driving, music. Sitting at home, music. Going for a walk, music. Working out, music. Music, music, music. And if I'm not listening to it, I'm singing it. Because that's how I roll. There's a new study that talks about how long people listen to music. Now, it's not just like how much you listen to music, and this is what really struck me. It's about how much music listening you do by yourself with no one else around. And when I think about it, it's most of my time because I spend a lot of time by myself. A new survey of 2,000 adults who regularly listen to music finds that 11% claim they never actually listen with other people. They enjoy it through headphones or in the car alone. Road trips, everybody's listening to the music and they're listening to me sing it, whether they like it or not. 59% of respondents, 35 and older, believe music used to be a more communal experience back in the 90s. I can agree with that. 33% say they used to listen to music with other people a lot more often than they do today. My nephew and I, and like pretty much everybody in my life and I, we share music back and forth, so it's still very communal to me. How much do we listen to music, though? The average user is about 379 hours a year of solo listening to music. I have a feeling mine is way more than that, but I'm okay with it. Actually, only about a third of those polled currently go to concert, but those who do enjoy the same benefits live as they do on whatever listening device. And I know that you only listen to music here because you love us. I know. It's okay. I love you too. It's the Planet.
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2: Hazy thanks to wildfire smoke, otherwise sunny and hot. I'm Ed McIntosh from Q2. Well up into the 90s, won't be surprised to see some thermometers reading 100 today, but there will be a bit of haze around holding the temperatures back. Winds will be light and variable. Overnight temperatures in the upper 60s. Best chance of hitting the 100s is tomorrow.
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0: 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Gregor's is going to reset that water park Wednesday post. Once you see it, comment on it. 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The Oasis Water Park, open noon to 7 daily. 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So we'll see if we can make that happen. You could win for free, though. Pay attention. The post is going to post soon. Comment. 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

Sienna Spiro and Die on This Hill on the Planet 106.7. Some Harry Styles, New Radicals coming up, plus Pink. We're going to talk back to school supplies. Are we exhausted of it yet? We haven't even started yet, and I'm sad for my checking account. We'll talk about it coming up on the Planet.

0: Republica and ready to go on the Planet 106.7. You know, I found out yesterday school starts a week earlier than I thought it did. I don't know why I thought we started after Labor Day. We don't. Just so you know, we start before Labor Day. Check your school calendars. The reason this is devastating to me is because we've done a very good job of budgeting out. We've got a vacation coming up. Every appliance in my house has decided it's time to die. And by, I mean every appliance, I mean the expensive ones. The water softener, the hot water heater, the pressure pump for our water. It's annoying. But it's caused us to really have to start paying attention. And after crunching the numbers, yeah, school supplies are going to be shopped out of your closet from last year, I think, kids. Turns out, 2026-2027 school year is going to cost families almost $4,000 per student, which includes $175 for school supplies, another $3,800 for packed lunches. See, they're thinking the whole thing here, which I love. This is coming from the Century Foundation and Groundwork Collaborative. 10.7% more than it costed last year for supplies alone. Also, lunch items are up over 7%. And then you have to consider clothes for the kids, right? School supplies that are going to cost more this year. Last year, the lunchbox was $18.91. Oh, no, that's this year. This year, it's $18.91. 27% up from 2025. What the heck kind of lunchbox are you buying? Sorry, kids. Dollar store for you. One subject notebooks up to $5. Index cards up to $4. Notebook paper just over a dollar. Still up 28%. Glue sticks. Kids are just going to eat those anyways. Can we stop with glue sticks, please? Also, lunchbox staples. You know, the fruits, the veggies, all the things. Most of them up about 15% over last year. We've got this, folks. We can do it. It's the planet.
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13: 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I like that idea of letting balloons go or placing flowers, and gives family time to come together with friends. But one of my favorite sayings is, grief shared is grief diminished.
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2: Hazy thanks to wildfire smoke, otherwise sunny and hot. I'm Ed McIntosh from Q2. Well up into the 90s, won't be surprised to see some thermometers reading 100 today, but there will be a bit of haze around holding the temperatures back. Winds will be light and variable. Overnight temperatures in the upper 60s. Best chance of hitting the 100s is tomorrow. 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

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Don't forget, Greg has your new Music Friday coming up. How about more throwbacks like this first? Can we bring back Flashback Friday? That's not even a thing. Throwback Thursday, is that what it was? Whatever. I just love that our station plays throwbacks like this every single day. Mazzy Star right now, Puddle of Mud coming up. And like I was saying, just after 5 o'clock tonight, Greg's going to have new music.

0: Niall Horan, this tastes so good on the Planet 106.7 from the Rubik Hair Health Savings Studio. We're closing in on the end of summer. I know we're all kind of bummed about it. Talking back to school, talking all the things. It really is true. After the 4th of July, everything speeds up and you might as well just start the countdown. The good news is we're wrapping up summer in a really fun way. You know the fair is coming to town pretty soon. You know we're going to have some fun with that. There's more concerts coming to the Magic City. We promise you the tail end of the summer is going to be so much fun here, and it all starts next week. So pay attention. Get ready. Get ready to win. It's the Planet.
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Martin Garrix and Ed Sheeran. That's Repeated on the Planet 106.7. Just after 2 o'clock, coming up in just a few minutes, how Americans really feel about inheriting things from loved ones. This will be fun. Stick around. It's coming up on the Planet.

0: Switch Victoria that's meant to live on the planet 106.7. Some people may have been eyeing a certain piece of art prioritized in their life. Maybe a serving platter or furniture piece that's in your grandparents' home or your parents' home that you've already claimed dibs on, even if they aren't even gone yet. Here's an interesting little survey. Found out a lot of us already feel we have too much stuff, and we don't want to add to it with mom and dad's or grandma and grandpa's or aunt and uncle's other stuff. Now, I can weigh in on this because I'm not going to lie to you, most everything in my dining room is inherited. And it's beautiful. And I am so grateful for it because it's beautiful furniture that means something. However, I have so many sets of dishes. And it's like I fear eating on them. So they're just sitting there in boxes, which isn't what they were intended for. So I feel a little guilty when we inherit things. But to be honest with you, the things that we've inherited mean things. Paintings, we've gotten some jewelry, we've gotten, like I said, some furniture that we use for holidays especially. The poll of 1,200 U.S. adults feel they're running out of space in their home, and 65% are frustrated with how their stuff is organized at least once a week. Man, not in my house because I didn't have a job last summer and that's all I did. Many people already making an effort, including 43% who say they declutter their home every week, and 16% claim to do it every day. Ooh, no, that sounds horrible. Some of the most interesting things people have inherited: a bale of cotton signed by John Wayne. Weird. Pure gold butter knife. Okay. Roman artifacts from 300 AD. That's sick. A jacket from a well-known 1970s country music outlaw. See, so this is the stuff people are saying are cluttery. But I'm like, yeah, keep it. Will I do anything with it? Never. A pair of lamps in the shape of legs. Yeah, you did. You know that that uncle was like, you know Johnny wants that. He always looked at that leg. Clear glass donkey that doubles as a beer mug. Everybody has that. I mean, I'm looking at my generation and the things that we've inherited, and it's dishes and weird things like that, and I'm here for it. It's the planet.
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13: Hazy thanks to wildfire smoke, otherwise sunny and hot. I'm Ed McIntosh from Q2. Well up into the 90s, won't be surprised to see some thermometers reading 100 today, but there will be a bit of haze around holding the temperatures back. Winds will be light and variable. Overnight temperatures in the upper 60s. Best chance of hitting the 100s is tomorrow. 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

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Foo Fighters for you right now. Counting Crows coming up. And of course, we got to play Noah Kahan before I get out of here. We'll touch base on the weekend, too, before we sneak out.

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0: Noah Kahan for you. That's The Great Divide on the Planet 106.7. And that wraps it up for me. This is Beth. I'm getting out of here. Greg's in here next. Commercial free drive home. Your quick hits and bits. Your new music Friday. He took in Goo Goo Dolls last night. I haven't even asked him how it was. How rude am I? I'm pretty sure he's going to Luke Bryan again tonight, too. He's not a guy that stays home. He's not. I thought he was a guy who never left Billings. I'm still not convinced he leaves often. But I do know he does go out and go do some fun things. Hopefully you're going out this weekend. Like I said, live music galore. Billings Mustangs are in town. There's a car show. And there's AC, hopefully, in your house. So if you do have to be out in the weekend heat, please drink lots of water. Pay attention. Be careful. Also, don't be dumb. Click it or ticket. 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Call a Lyft. Call a friend. Don't drink and drive. We want you back here Monday. Because next week is epic. So many fun things going on. You want to be here, I promise. Talk to you then on the planet.
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Tame Impala, Dracula, it's Planet 106.7, uniquely Billings. I used the meme from Obsession. You've probably seen it on TikTok, maybe on some social media. People talk about Halloween decor in July. No, no, no. Don't you do that. I think it's a little too early for it, isn't it? If we're going to start talking Halloween, we're going to start talking Christmas, people. Come on. For just a

0: Adele, it's a fire to the rain. It's Planet 106.7, uniquely Billings. Yes, I will die on that hill. If we're going to talk about Halloween right now, we're going to talk about Christmas. Hobby Lobby's got a lot of their Halloween. School's not even ready to go yet. Like, can we just enjoy summer just a little bit? If this is the case, then where's the Christmas decor at? Because I'm all for it. My neighbors, they started decorating like 2 weeks ago. As soon as the fireworks were done, the Halloween decor came out over there. It's like, woof! Like, that's still 3 months plus out. People cannot wait. Like, totally shaking my head at this. As I'm over here shaking out the ringing in my ears from last night with the Goo Goo Doll. I tell you what, that was a great show. That's the third time I've seen. That's the most I've ever seen any show out there. You put that on the record now. That was a fantastic show. But it's not all. There's more live music tonight. Especially inside the First Interstate Arena. You got Luke Bryan this evening. That show starts about 8 o'clock. Get your tickets. There might be some left on sale. There might be. Keyword is there might be. You can find all the details, Metro Parks website for those. Coming up on the show today, we got new music Friday, two new songs dropping ahead of the weekend. Got Water Park Wednesday to talk about. Also, weekend events to fill you in. Just when you thought your Thursday was packed, there's more to come this weekend to kick off the new month of August. Also, we got a song to play with our Road to Remember soundtrack, and it's not too late to submit your song. 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And going back on those weekend events, our buddy Bill Kennedy is going to stop on by to talk about a fun event happening tomorrow.
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3: 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At 12 midnight tonight, Sheriff Mike Linder will become Private Citizen Mike Linder. 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Sheriff Linder talks about his main accomplishments during his 15 years as Yellowstone County Sheriff.
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9: Hazy thanks to wildfire smoke, otherwise sunny and hot. I'm Ed McIntosh from Q2. Well up into the 90s, won't be surprised to see some thermometers reading 100 today, but there will be a bit of haze around holding the temperatures back. Winds will be light and variable. Overnight temperatures in the upper 60s, best chance of hitting the 100s kids is tomorrow.
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It's Planet 106.7. There's a carnival and a back-to-school event to tell you about. Bill Kennedy stopping by to talk about that in a few minutes. Stick around for those details.

0: Deanna Spyro giving you Material Lover. It's Planet 106.7, uniquely Billings. We are hanging out with Bill Kennedy, one of the city council members out there in the South Side. And you got so much going on. First of all, how you doing?
1: I'm doing great. It's been a busy year, but it's been great.
0: Are you staying cool like the rest of us? It's been one heck of a hot summer so far.
1: It is hot. And, you know, I keep on watching the temperature and seeing what events we have.
0: Yeah.
1: I was just at the Fiesta 2 weeks ago. It was hotter than blazes out there.
0: There you guys host so many events, and this weekend, no exception. What you cooking up tomorrow?
1: Well, what we have on Saturday morning, we will be out there early, 10 to 2. We have the Family Tree Nurturing Center as partnered with the South Side Neighborhood Task Force, and we are putting on the carnival and the summer resource guides for getting kids and families ready for school. So we have the carnival, the Ferris wheel, the bouncy houses, all of that. We've teamed up with Gia, and we'll have snow cones and popcorn and cotton candy. Jim Ronquillo, the mayor of the South Side.
0: I love it.
1: We'll be cooking up with Ken Callahan on MDU on their grill, and we'll be handing out free hot dogs and hamburgers and chips. And we've got sponsors for Bailey's ice cream. We'll be doing ice cream. We have drinks. We have tattoos. All of this to bring families in to help families. The Family Tree Nurturing Center we'll be recruiting for. We'll be opening up a new room for daycare starting in August. So they can sign their children up for daycare for the year. We'll have HRDC, Boys and Girls Club, all of them. G will be there. We have a Pepsi wheel. We'll be giving away Pepsi. We have a fishing pond. We have a football throw. We just want families to have fun, but we want to get kids ready for school because it's 3 weeks from the beginning of August that school starts.
0: I cannot believe it that school's right around. It felt like summer just started. We've been dealing with the heat so much. It's just made us all like in a frenzy mentally. But when you're saying you're getting the kids back to school, you know, a lot of them thinking maybe school supplies and whatnot. Is there a way they can get school supplies while they're out there?
1: Right. United Way will be there, and they'll be taking names and signing people up for backpacks. We have some school supplies, and we have other groups that are taking lists for backpacks. I just talked to Family Service. They are right now signing up for lists at Family Service to get kids' backpacks. They were unable to make it on Saturday for the carnival, but we'll be taking names and being able to get those to the right agencies to be able to help the families out. A lot of it is getting kids signed up for childcare.
0: Yeah.
1: Families are going back to school. Childcare is a big thing. People are going back to work. It's huge. And different services that people need. We want to make sure they know what services to get and how we can help them. Boys and Girls Club, they'll be signing up kids for after school programs. They have like 7 different after school programs at the different schools and at the club. A lot of them on the South Side there. And they pick up from the different South Side schools. So what we're trying to do is make a fun day and get parents to be able to sign their kids up and get things easier for them, and then have lunch, have cotton candy, have ice cream, have whatever, ride some rides, have an enjoyable time, but be prepared for the school year.
0: Get prepared for the school year, mingle. Heck, you might meet some new faces out there. It's a way to get the community all in one. Plus, the way you guys have really cleaned up the South. So I'm a South Side kid. You know, I went to Newman, Riverside, and then I went over the West. And I was, it's funny because I was telling you, the Ronquillos, I have known the Ronquillos forever. I lived kitty corner to James and Valerie over there off of MacArthur in that house next to the shop. We were born on the South Side. I was there before Amon Park was even a thing when it was a cornfield. People like, what? I was at the Ark a couple of weeks ago, and they're like, I was like, I remember this used to be just a cornfield back in the day. That's how old I am. I'm not that old, but you know, it's just like,
1: remember
0: it's amazing.
1: When South Billings Boulevard was just a little farm to market road?
0: Yeah. You remember where Cabela's was at? Used to be a farm over there too.
1: Yes.
0: A little red house, a little red farm, if I remember right. And they had a little cornfield. Yeah. It's just amazing how much things have popped up in that area. You guys are doing so much. If people want to find more information, where can they go for tomorrow's event?
1: they can go to the Southside Neighborhood Task Force Facebook page. They can go to the Family Tree Nurturing Center Facebook page. We have it listed on those Facebook pages, 10 to 2, Saturday, August 1.
0: Thanks for stopping in this afternoon. Stay cool tomorrow, and we might just pop out there and see what you guys are cooking out there in the Southside.
1: That's great. Thank you.
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Dexter and the Moonrocks are coming up. By the way, they're sold out shows coming up on the 7th of August. 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

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Don't forget to submit your song for the Road to Remember soundtrack. You still have some time. 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Right now, it's Noah Kahan, Giving It Doors.

0: you wanted. It's Michelle Branch. We're getting you through your finally Friday afternoon. It's the Planet.
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0: 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Morgan Spector has found his next role as the actor is set to star as Robert Langdon in the upcoming Netflix adaptation of The Secret of Secrets. The new show will be based on the mystery thriller novel from best-selling author Dan Brown and The King of Pop. A lot of you loved that documentary. It's heading to streaming finally. And it's a perfect way to kind of cool off indoors and watch this. If you haven't seen it yet, the biopic will officially drop on Stars on August 10th, free to watch. So some good news on that front. On the highest grossing film that we've seen in quite some time. And those are quick hits and bits for your Friday.
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9: 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I'm Ed McIntosh from Q2. 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

A new post for Water Park Wednesday went live not long ago. Comment for your chance. Do we know the whole routine by now? Beth will pick out our next winner next Wednesday at noon, and it could be you. Stick around for New Music Friday.

It's Olivia Rodrigo, Drop Dead. It's Planet 106.7, Uniquely Billings. How about kicking off the weekend with, how about three Olivias? A double shot from Olivia Rodrigo, and I tell you what. 90s and 2000s and anywhere before that, artists would just release a song and it'd go up the charts. Nowadays, Taylor Swift, Olivia Rodrigo, all of them drop an album and then they just go all into the charts. Within the top 10 on Spotify, Billboard Hot 100, it's like, which one is the best one to play? It's no exception. Her new album, it's just been generating a lot of people loving it. And it's another release from that new album, a third release. You know where I'm going with this. Olivia Rodrigo giving a stupid song, a double shot of her heading into the weekend. It's New Music Friday, it's The Planet.

0: She wrote that single in pure frustration. Olivia Rodrigo giving a stupid song. A double shot of Olivia Rodrigo from the album You Seem Pretty Sad for a Girl So In Love. It's Planet 106.7. Staying on the name of the Olivias, Olivia Dean. Oh, you know what? I'm going to tell you this right now. This song definitely belongs in your fall playlist.
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0: Talk about a sound that comes from the world of Motown, and you can put Clairio's album Charm into this. The influence on this new single from Olivia Dean. I tell you what, fall's right around the corner, and this song definitely fits in it. It is such a good song. I heard it for the first time a couple of weeks ago. It's one of those songs that you know is going to be really good after that first listen. And then it sits on repeat for a hot minute. Let her take you there. Olivia Dean, New Music Friday in a couple of minutes.

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You declare Billings, and you know what time it is. 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Not only do you have a chance to win a prize, but your song played right now to kick off the weekend. And Monica wants to hear a pure mood song. She's like, this song takes me back to when I woke up at 2 in the morning. Oh, the life of a 90s kid. Sleeping on the couch. The volume, it just randomly blasts to this single with Enigma. One of those songs. Taking it back to the summer in 1994. Says it takes her back to the simpler times. And this song, talk about some rejuvenation here. A song that will take it back in time. A lost hit from the 90s, from 1994. Here's Return to Innocence.

From Under the Cork Tree and a throwback to 2005 and Fall Out Boy. That song's old enough to drink now. Isn't that crazy to think? Let that sit in for a minute. It's the commercial-free drive home on Planet 106.7. Some Savage Garden, Panic at the Disco, and new music with Benson Boone are on the way. Right now, it's Bruno Mars. Let him take you there. It's Risk It All. It's Planet 106.7. For just a

0: Benson Boone giving you the time of your life. It's Planet 106.7, uniquely Billings. Some Water Park Wednesday. A new post went live a few hours ago. You know the whole shebang by now. Comment for your chance to win a pair of passes to the Oasis. We'll even throw a pair of those rip breaks again, which is the only kind in North America here in the Magic City, out there in the Billings Heights. Tell you what, it's been a toasty July. All-time record set earlier this month. Kids want to cool. They gotta get a little bored. You know that that boredom's got to be really setting in by now. And if they want to enjoy some time at the water park, and you to enjoy some sunshine out there while your kids are having fun, now's a good time to comment on this week's post, especially if you haven't won those passes yet. So head on over to our Facebook page, comment for your chance to win. Beth will pick out our next winner next Wednesday at high noon.
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11: 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I'm Matt McIntosh from Q2. Mid to upper 60s to start Saturday, and well up into the 90s to triple digits. A good chance we could tie the record of 102 in Billings and perhaps even approach 105, the all-time August record. 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